0: Hey, Timmy, you pretend to be Jesus, and you yell, stop. Now, you kids over here, you pretend to be the rain. Let me hear you. And in the middle, you're the wind. Come on. And you kids over here, you're the waves. Let me hear you. Okay, good job. Remember, Timmy, you yell, stop. Are you ready? Let's see.
1: What kind of man?
0: And the rain stopped falling.
1: He spoke to the wind.
2: Stop!
0: And the wind stopped blowing.
1: He spoke to the wind.

And the rain stopped.

0: Okay, let's have some rain. And now the wind. And now the waves. Come on, rain. Come on, wind. I need a hurricane. And more waves. Oh, and everybody clap back and forth. It's a terrible storm. Oh, help us, Jesus. Help us.
1: Stop!
0: Thank you, Jesus.
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2: G'day, it's Andy Kirk here. The islands around Indonesia are among the most beautiful in the world. Tropical waters, beautiful reefs with fish coloured in every colour of the rainbow. Powerful waves and tranquil bays. Tourists, surfers, scuba divers from all around the world have discovered that these hidden jewels are amazing and they pay large sums of money to go there. But the thing is, the locals don't even swim. The reason they deny themselves the pleasure of exploring this amazing wonder is because long ago someone told a lie that the ocean was full of demons and that swimming would harm them and their families. Because of this lie, many people in that country miss out. Today, you will be faced with incredible opportunities that you should explore and enjoy. So don't listen to lies and don't listen to people who will try and hold you back in fear. Some of these lies may be like you can't do it, or that you're dumb, or you'll never accomplish anything. But believing this instead of exploring and conquering great things will always hold you back. So get out there and dream big. I'm Andy Kirk. Super
3: Kids. Father's Day is here again, it's time to celebrate. Amen! The things that make my dad go red, like that bald spot on his head.

You know, Pa, my two favorite things in the whole world are friends and singing.

Thompson here. I bet you've heard the amazing story of David and Goliath, starring a brave young man who had great courage to face a giant. I bet you'd like to be brave like him. Well, I've got good news for you. I think you can. Let's read that story from the Bible and explore that now. In 1 Samuel 17, the Philistines have invaded Israel and nobody is brave enough to face Goliath until young David comes along. "Don't worry about this Philistine," David told Saul. "I'll go and fight him." "Don't be ridiculous," Saul replied. "There's no way you can fight this Philistine and possibly win. You're only a boy, and he's been a man of war since his youth." But David persisted. "I've been taking care of my father's sheep and goats," he said. "When a lion or a bear comes to steal a lamb from the flock, I go after it with a club and rescue the lamb from its mouth. If the animal turns on me, I catch it by the jaw. I've done this to both lions and bears, and I'll do it to this pagan Philistine too, for he has defied the armies of the living God. The Lord who rescued me from the claws of the lion and the bear will rescue me from this Philistine." Saul finally consented. "All right, go ahead," he said, "and may the Lord be with you." Well, the rest is history. David slays the giant and wins the battle for Israel. As I read that story again, I realized how David became so brave. He said that the reason he had courage to face Goliath was because he had learnt to trust God in the small challenges while he was still a kid at home. David learned to be a giant slayer when he was just looking after his dad's sheep. And it was because of those experiences, learning to trust God while growing up, that David then had the courage to face grown-up battles when they came along. So kids, right now, while you're still young, you can be like David and learn to trust God in all your everyday experiences and challenges. Whether you're at school or at the playground or playing sport, you can ask God to help you follow him and teach you to be brave right there. That is how you learn that God is with you. Following God now will grow your strength for when you face the giants up ahead. Let's pray. Jesus, please help me to learn to be brave like David so that I can grow up to trust you. Teach me in all the small things now so that I can do great things for you in future. Amen. And hey, parents, if you've been listening to this Bible story too, I think God wants to remind you that what you're doing right now as a parent really matters. I know it can sometimes feel like all we're doing is wiping snotty noses and endlessly cleaning up messes for our kids. But this season, as our kids grow up, is actually vital preparation for their future. Great people of faith aren't just born. They grow over time in real homes with everyday parents like us. So be encouraged that all your hard work is worth it, because big things grow from small beginnings.

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1: Hi, welcome to Quick Six, quick Bible stories for the everyday. And today, I'm here with Mum.
2: Hi, Millie.
3: Last time, we heard about Jesse's youngest son, who was anointed to be the next king of Israel. Can you remember his name? That's right, his name is David.
1: David worked as a shepherd, which meant that he looked after his father's sheep and goats out in the field. Imagine being out in the hills, surrounded by grass and trees, far away from buildings or other people.
3: David would often stay out in the fields all day and night, and his job was to keep the sheep safe. Do you think you might be scared being out there alone at nighttime in the middle of a big field? David wasn't scared because he spent his time talking and singing to God. He found out that God wanted to protect him and look after him.
1: Sometimes a lion or a bear would come try to catch one of the sheep. David would catch the lion or bear by its mouth and then use a special stick called a staff to kill it.
3: David could be brave because he knew that if the Lord had rescued him from the claws of a lion and also a bear, God would help him defeat anything or anyone else that came up against him.
1: God loves you the same as he loves David. If you ask him, he'll protect you just the same way. You might not have lions or bears to fight with, but God can help you to be brave with whatever you have on today. God loves you and wants to help. And that's great news.
3: Yes, it is.
1: Have a great day. Bye.
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0: everyone's got a water buffalo and everyone does not have a water buffalo. We're going to get nasty letters saying, where's my water buffalo? Why don't I have a water buffalo? And are you prepared to deal with that? I don't think so. Just stop being so silly!
1: This has been Silly Songs with Laddie. 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
4: This is the day the Lord has made. 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Psalm 118, verse 24. This verse reminds me that I can have joy in today because God has made it for me. From the moment I get up in the morning until I go to bed, I can be on the lookout for all the good things God has put around me. As I am joyful and thanking God for all the good things in my life, I will see God working even more. And this is something that I can share with all those around me.
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1: This is Vision Kids.
2: Thanks for joining me on Vision Kids. Are you ready to embark on a marvellous quest? Well, something extraordinary is about to begin. Can you guess what it is? Adventures in Odyssey is about to start. Bursting with excitement, mystery and wonder. Hey, so plant yourself firmly in your favourite listening spot. Because in less than 15 minutes, it will all unfold. Trust me, you don't want to miss a second. You're listening to Vision Kids. My name is Dan Waller.

That's a good idea.

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1: Then we

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1: look
0: to God daily.
1: Vision.

0: this is Chris. Welcome to Adventures in Odyssey.
1: Hi, this is Connie Kendall. And I'd like you to join us for a time of wonder and excitement and all kinds of other fun stuff. Are you ready? Well, let's go for another Adventure in Odyssey.
2: If this is your number, please call me back. I have to talk to you about something.
3: Huh, strange.
4: Somebody got the wrong number.
3: Yeah, apparently.
5: I'm sorry you're too late.
6: I'm confused.
1: Whatever she needs from William sounded urgent. We have to help them get together.

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No, no, go ahead. Go to your meeting. I'll call you back when you have time to talk. No, I'm not mad. The gift is great, thanks.

0: Like you. You're like the perfect father.
1: I wish that were true, Connie, but I've made a lot of mistakes in my parenting, more than you know.
0: Why does it keep doing that?
1: You got a new cell phone.
0: Yeah, I switched companies last week, but this new phone beeps every 10 minutes. It's driving me crazy.
1: Do you mind if I take a look?
0: No.
1: Let's see. Oh, it's your voicemail. See this little envelope symbol at the top there?
0: I never set up any voicemail.
1: That's probably set up automatically.
0: How do I listen?
1: Just push this button. Oh, here.
0: Thanks. What's ringing? It's probably going to ask me for a passcode or something. I know. I'll put it on speaker so you can tell me what to do.
1: Okay.
2: You have new voice messages. Message one, new from 3:45 p.m. Monday.
3: Hi. This message is for William Crestone. William, this is Cindy.
1: Cindy.
3: Your daughter.
0: Daughter?
3: I found this number and an Odyssey address in Mom's old files. I hope it's still right. Call me as soon as you get this, okay? My phone number is 517-001-2362. Thanks. Bye.
1: Huh, that's strange.
2: End of message.
0: Somebody got the wrong number.
1: Yeah, apparently.
2: To continue to next message, press pound. To array.
0: There's another
2: message
0: one.
2: Two. New from 4:34 p.m. Wednesday.
3: William, it's Cindy again. If this is your number, please call me back. I have to talk to you about something, and it has nothing to do with what happened 20 years ago, I promise. But please call back. My phone number is 517.
1: Well, either somebody gave her the wrong number, or if William switched cell phone companies, it's possible
2: end
1: that the company
2: message.
1: Gave you his old number.
0: I should call her so she knows that.
2: To continue to next message.
0: Yeah, I know.
2: Message 3, new from 2:56 p.m. today.
3: Hello, William. This is Cindy again. I'm actually in Odyssey right now. I just got off the train a couple minutes ago. I don't know if you're not getting these messages or if you're just ignoring me, but I figured I'd try you one more time. I'm stopping at the hotel, and then I'm going to see you. Mom had the address as 815 Harper Street. Could you please, please make sure to be home at around 4? I won't bring up what you did 20 years ago. I only want to get some information. Please be there. Goodbye.
1: Well.
2: End of messages. To erase, press.
0: Wait, what time is it?
1: It's close to 6.
0: I wonder if she found him.
1: You know, 815 Harper sounds very familiar.
0: Does it? Boy, she really sounded hurt. Do you think William hurt her?
1: Well, they didn't sound like they were on very friendly terms.
0: It sounded like they haven't spoken for 20 years. I wonder if he abandoned her.
1: That's it.
0: Well, I don't know for sure, Whit. I'm only guessing.
1: No. I know why that address sounds familiar. But William doesn't live there now.
0: How do you know?
1: Because that address belongs to someone else now. Someone we know.
4: Connie, what a pleasant surprise. Come on in.
0: Hi.
1: Thanks, Jack. We tried to call, but
4: I just got back from the antique shop a few minutes ago. So what brings you here?
0: Well, I got a message on my cell phone from a woman named Cindy. She was coming to this house to meet someone. Was she here already?
4: I don't know. I just got back.
0: Oh.
4: I'm confused. Who would she be looking for at my house?
0: Her father, a man named William Crestone. I guess he used to live here.
4: Oh, yes.
1: You've heard of him?
4: He owned the house before Joanne and I moved in.
1: Huh.
0: Well, do you know where he moved?
4: No. Did you try the phone book?
0: Yeah, he's not in there.
1: Well, what do you know about him, Jack?
4: Very little, I'm afraid. I never actually met him, if I recall correctly. The realtor said that he had to leave the house quickly for some kind of medical reason.
1: Huh.
0: Maybe he's in a hospital. I'll call around.
4: Well, he left quite a while ago.
0: Well, I'm going to try anyway.
4: Didn't Cindy leave a contact number on your voicemail?
0: Yeah, but when we called, we just got a machine. She won't get the message until she gets back home. Whenever that is. Whatever she needs from William sounded urgent. We have to help them get together, even though he abandoned her.
1: Well, now, you don't know that, Connie.
4: You know what? I just thought of something. Joanne found a picture of him in a cupboard drawer. We still have it somewhere around here. It's a long shot, but maybe that'll help.
1: It wouldn't hurt to try.
0: No, that's okay. Thanks. Bye.
4: Find anything?
0: Nothing. I tried the hospital and a couple of retirement homes.
4: Well, for what it's worth, here's the picture. It's a little blurry.

0: but it says William Crestone, age 23, on the back.
1: Oh, he was in the army.
2: Well, actually, that's a Navy uniform. He was a lieutenant.
0: What was that?
1: It's my cell phone.
0: Oh
1: no, don't tell me.
2: You have another voicemail.
1: But how? I've had the phone on the whole time.
2: Someone could have called you when you were on the line with the retirement home.
3: You have one new message. Message one, new from 7:48 p.m. today.
4: William, it's Cindy again. Guess you're still not home. You know what? Forget all my other messages. I don't need to talk to you anymore. I'm giving up and I'm going home.
1: Oh.
4: I tried calling you. I waited at your house. I even left a note for you. I don't know. Maybe this isn't even your number, but something tells me I wasn't supposed to talk with you at all. Goodbye.
3: No more messages.
1: Well, that's it. She's leaving.
2: I don't get it. She was so anxious to talk to him just a few hours ago. Why would she give up so easily?
0: Maybe she lost her nerve.
1: Maybe she's just tired of trying. Tired of giving him chances.
2: Connie, he hasn't had a chance to respond. He hasn't gotten any of these messages.
1: I'm talking about ever. Why hasn't he talked to her? I was right. He abandoned her.
2: You still have no reason to think anything like that, Connie. We should try to find William, since we're at a dead end finding Cindy. The future of their relationship could depend on it. Jack, she said she left a note. Did you see one on your front door?
0: No, but I wasn't looking for it either. Let's check outside.
1: Oh,
0: it's windy outside. Looks like a storm's coming up.
2: Yeah, well, I don't see a note anywhere.
0: So all we have to go on is an old picture of William in a uniform. Not much of a lead.
1: Wait a minute. The picture. He's in the military, right?
2: Right.
1: Well, I checked all the regular hospitals, but wouldn't he go to a military hospital if he was sick?
2: Yes, the VA hospital.
1: I'll make the call. That's wonderful. Thank you. He's there. William Crestone is at the VA long-term care facility on Front Street. We found him.
2: Did you talk to him?
1: Well, he's not in his room for the next half hour, but then he'll be back. I say we go up there and talk to him in person. I can't wait to see him.
2: Really?
1: Yes, I want to be able to poke him in the chest.
0: You want a what?
1: Well, there's nothing better than a good poke in the chest when you need to get a point across.
2: Connie, what point are you trying to get across?
1: Well, I want him to know how much he hurt his daughter.
2: Connie, you can't go in there with your poking finger all ready to go.
1: And why not?
2: We don't know anything yet. We need to talk with him. And actually, I think it's a good idea to talk to him in person. But not because we need to teach him a lesson. It might be quite a surprise for him to know his daughter is looking for him.
1: Fine, I'll try not to poke. How about you, Jack? You want to come?
0: I think I'll stay here. Cindy might try to stop by again.
2: Yep, good idea. Well, ready, Connie?
1: Let's go.
5: 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Our imagination. 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
6: Vision Kids!
2: Oh, here it is. Room 47.
1: Mr. Creston?
7: Come on in. Howdy. You folks are early this week.
1: Early? What do you mean?
7: You're not with the church group?
2: No, I'm afraid not. I'm John Whitaker, and this is Connie Kendall. We've been trying to find you. We had your old address on Harper Street.
7: Oh, I haven't been there since I had the stroke.
2: Oh.
7: Why were you looking for me?
1: Well, it's about your daughter, Cindy.
7: Cindy? Is she all right? Did something happen?
2: No. She's fine. She's here in Odyssey.
7: You saw her?
2: No, but she's trying to call you. She's been calling Connie's cell phone. I'm guessing it was an old number of yours.
7: She's trying to call me? Do you know why?
2: No.
7: There must be something wrong. Or else... Could she... No.
1: What?
7: Could she possibly want to... See me? I certainly don't deserve it.
1: What happened, Mr. Crestone?
7: I made some mistakes 20 years ago, and I still pay for them every day of my life.
1: Wait, maybe this is her. Hello?
8: Hi, it's Jack.
1: Oh, hi. Did Cindy come by?
8: No, but I found her note. It was in the front bushes. The wind must have blown it off the porch.
1: What does it say?
8: It says, William, call me. I'm at the Odyssey Hotel, 026-6838. Cindy.
1: Thanks, Jack. Hey, Cindy's at the Odyssey Hotel. We gotta call her quick. What's her last name?
7: It's Bancroft, or it was last I knew, but that was 20 years ago. She could be married and changed her last name for all I know.
2: Well, she may have left her maiden name at the front desk so you could call her.
7: She really wants to meet me?
2: Yes. She came all the way to Odyssey to see you.
1: Yeah, could I have Cindy Bancroft's room, please? Yeah. She left? Did she say where she was going? Yeah, I understand. Thanks.
7: She's already gone?
1: Yeah, about half an hour ago. What are we going to do?
2: Wait a minute. We know how she's leaving town.
1: We do?
2: Yes, remember the phone message? She said she was coming on the train. That must be how she's leaving.
1: Well, the train station's not far from here.
2: No, we could still catch her. Come on.
7: Wait.
1: What?
7: I've got something for you. Here. I can't go with you. But could you give this to her?
1: Sure, what is it?
7: A letter. It took me a long time to find the right words to say. I've been trying to tell her how much I miss her, but it keeps coming off all wrong. I hope I got it right this time. Will you take it to her?
1: Yeah.
7: And why don't you read it on the way there?
1: Me?
7: Yeah.
1: But it's for Cindy.
7: You're about her age. You know how she'd react. The letter tells the whole story. You can read it and see if I said it the right way. You know, see if it's worth giving to her.
1: All right. I will.
2: We'd better go.
1: Right. We'll be back soon, William.
7: Thank you.
1: Oh, this is so sad.
2: What?
1: This letter. William went to jail when Cindy was 5. He was convicted of embezzling and sentenced to 10 years in prison.
2: Really?
1: And then... Oh, that's awful.
2: What?
1: How could she?
2: What happened?
1: Although I do understand her feelings.
2: Who?
1: William's wife. She left him, married another man, and ran off with Cindy. But he... Oh, how sweet.
2: What?
1: What a selfless thing to say.
2: Selfless?
1: Sort of changes everything.
2: Honey!
1: William didn't try to stop her mom because he thought Cindy would live a better life with a normal two-parent family. He says, I've made my mistakes. I don't want you to have to pay for them. And if that means never seeing you again so that you could live your life in happiness, then that's what I'll have to do.
2: Well, that explains a lot.
1: Well, listen to this. I've been thinking about you a lot today. I remember how you used to play hide and seek for me when I came home from work. You always gave yourself away by giggling every time I came near. I remember the giggle, and your smile was as big as the sea. To know that what I did to you took that smile away was the hardest thing I've ever had to deal with in my life. So he didn't abandon her. He loved her.
2: And, obviously, still does.
1: Yeah.
2: We're here. We'd better hurry. Her train could leave any minute. Come on.
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10: This is Vision Kids.
2: Right behind you, Connie. This place is so crowded.
1: Oh, no! There's a train boarding! Do you think it's Cindy's?
2: Well, it could be. How do we figure out who she is? Do you have something to write on? I could make a sign and write her
1: Cindy!
2: Name.
1: Cindy! Cindy Bancroft! Paging Cindy Bancroft!
2: Oh, we could do that, yeah.
1: Do you think she heard me?
2: She probably heard you if she's leaving from the bus station in Connellsville.
11: Oh. Excuse me?
1: Oh, are you Cindy?
11: Yes, I am.
1: Oh. Thank goodness!
11: Who are you?
2: Well, we're here on behalf of your father.
11: William sent you?
1: Yeah, he didn't get your messages because I had his old phone number. And he didn't get your note because he doesn't live there anymore. But the point is, he really wants to see you.
11: He does?
1: Yes!
11: I'm sorry you're too late. My train's leaving and I don't want to see him.
1: What are you talking about? You came all this way so that you could see him.
11: No, I didn't.
1: But I heard you. You said...
11: I know what I said. But things have changed.
1: How?
11: I came because my doctor thought that my unborn baby might have a disease and he needed to know the family medical history. But after I got here, I received word that he'd run the test again and my baby's okay.
2: Oh, praise God.
11: Yes, but that's the only reason I came. I didn't want to talk to him, but I thought I had to.
1: But you're here. Could it hurt to see him for a few minutes?
11: Yes. Knowing what my real father was like is painful enough. Why would I want to relive all of those feelings again?
2: Cindy, he recently had a stroke. This might be his only chance to see you.
11: He never wanted to be a part of my life before. What gives him the right to become a part of it now? For all I know, he's never given me a second thought for the last 20 years.
1: Well, I can't argue with the rest of that, but I know that he's thought about you constantly.
11: And how do you know that?
1: Because I read the letter he wrote you.
11: Never sent me any letters.
1: I know, he didn't send them, but he wrote one. It's right here.
10: Aboard!
11: I've got to go.
2: You won't give him this one chance, Cindy?
11: Not after what he's done. Listen, I appreciate you two trying to get us together, but I can't do it.
1: Well, look, at least take the letter with you. It tells the whole story. He wanted you to read it. Maybe you'll change your mind someday.
11: Fine, I'll take it.
1: And you'll think about it?
11: I've got to catch my train.
1: William?
7: Connie, Mr. Whitaker, you're back. Is Cindy with you?
2: I'm sorry, William. She just wasn't ready yet.
1: But she did take your letter.
2: Maybe she just needs a little time.
7: Well, I don't blame her for going.
11: William?
7: Cindy?
11: Hi.
7: Hello. You came back?
11: What are you doing in here?
7: I had a stroke.
11: Oh. I'm sorry.
7: I'm getting better. You're having a baby.
11: Yes.
7: You're first?
11: Yes. It's a girl.
7: I'd like to meet her sometime.
11: Oh, please don't say that.
7: I'm sorry.
11: You broke my heart.
7: I know. There isn't a day that goes by that I don't think about your broken heart.
11: I can't do this. I can't talk like this after 20 years of nothing from you.
7: It's okay. You don't have to. You already did enough.
11: Oh, I didn't do anything.
7: You came back.
11: Huh. I did, didn't I?
7: Why?
11: I guess I wanted to see what you looked like. See if you'd changed. See if your eyes still lit up when I walked in the room.
7: Did they?
11: Yes.
7: Yeah. And that hasn't happened in a long time. I was such a fool, Cindy. I understand if you want to walk right back out the door. But before you do, I have to tell you how sorry I am. You have to know...
11: Oh, stop, William. Just stop. Oh, I wish you'd sent that letter. It would have made a difference.
7: What difference?
11: I could have been prepared for this. I might have started forgiving you a long time ago.
7: You want to forgive me?
11: Yes. I've held a burden on my heart for decades. A hatred for you that burned me up inside. But 5 years ago, I became a Christian. And I know now that I've been forgiven for the things I've done. So I can forgive you, too. I think God put Connie and Mr. Whitaker on this mission to find me.
7: I think so, too.
11: So, maybe it's time to start catching up.
7: I'd like that very much.
2: Oh, it sounds like you two have a lot to talk about. I think we'd better get going.
1: Leave now?
2: Connie.
1: Oh, yeah, right.
7: Mr. Whitaker. Connie. Thank you so much.
11: Yes, thank you. You gave us a nudge in the right direction.

0: That was amazing.
1: Yes. Jack will be disappointed that he missed out.
0: When we left Cindy at the station, I was sure she would never go back to William.
1: Yeah, I thought the same thing. I guess that can happen when you live with bitterness for so long.
0: Yeah. I guess that doesn't just apply to Cindy, huh?
1: What do you mean?
0: Well, there's something I have to do. Something I've been putting off for a while. You have a pen and paper?
1: There should be some in the glove box.
0: Okay, maybe you can help me with what to say.
1: Uh-huh.
0: All right, here we go. Dear Dad, I know I haven't written you in a really

0: lot of us know people like Connie's dad, always making the same hurtful mistakes over and over. The Apostle Peter must have known someone like that too. In Matthew 18, he asked Jesus, "How many times should I forgive my brother when he sins against me? Should I forgive him 7 times? Jesus answered, "Not 7 times, but 70 times 7. If you're having trouble forgiving someone, think of this verse and how much God has forgiven you. 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And I'm Chris, hoping you'll join us again next time for more Adventures in Odyssey.
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6: I will give them fountains of water in the valleys.
7: I fill the desert with pools of water. 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
6: That's Isaiah 41:18.
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0: take it. People ask me how I stay so fit and healthy. And I say I eat what top breeders recommend. No, I do my exercises. You got to practice.
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0: 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Hey everyone, my name's Dan Warlow, and I'd love to share with you a scripture verse. It's from 1 Corinthians 15, verse 33, and it says this: "Do not be misled. Bad company corrupts good character." Do not be misled. Bad company corrupts good character. Now, I know what you may be thinking, that this is about if you start a business and it ends up being a bad company. But it is not that. It's talking about your friends. I want to ask you about your friends. Who do you hang out with? Who are the people that you love spending time with, or that you find yourself spending time with? Now, I don't know if you've heard this before. There's a saying out there that you will become like the top five people you spend your time with. So here's my question for you. Who are you hanging around? What are they like? What is their character like? Are they honest? Are they friendly? Are they the kind of people that you want to become more like? And I love these questions, thinking about what is the kind of character that I want to have? Who do I want to be? And there's things every day in my life that I realize I need to change. I need to grow. I need to become more like Christ. I need to have more of the fruit of the Spirit in me, particularly the first three, right? Love, joy, peace, all of those things. So who are your friends and who do you want to be like? My encouragement to you is that you would find good company, good friends to hang around, because bad company corrupts good character. And I want to put it to you that good company helps to grow good character. You know, the Bible says that iron sharpens iron, and it's talking about when we get around other people who encourage us in our journey with Jesus. And I'm wondering if I might be able to pray for you, for your family, and for me. Let's do that. Jesus, I want to thank you for how good you are, and I want to thank you for the friendships in our lives, the people that bring us joy, that understand us. And I pray that you would help us see friendships that you want us to strengthen. I pray that you'll help us to see friendships that you want us to maybe distance ourselves from. But whatever it is, I pray you'd help us to hear you and to have the courage to take the steps in obedience. In Jesus' name I pray. Amen. I'm Dan Warlow, and this is Vision Kids.
1: Helping kids look to God daily.
2: This is Vision Kids.

0: see what you're saying. All right, I understand. Now let's suppose that this is true. You still look rather rupee, but I know what we can do. Just step behind this curtain. It will only take a minute. There's a closet in the corner, and you'll like what I've got in it. You'll find my royal armor there. Now, Danny, put it on. Yes, now you'll look much bigger when the battle lines are drawn. One more thing you'll need, I think. Pick up my royal sword. It's a big one and a beauty. The best we could afford. Once you've got it all together, I think you will agree. You're bound to do much better if you try to look like me. Oh, dear.
1: You know, I think maybe I should just be plain old me.
0: Oh, yes. Well, I suppose. But have you seen Goliath? Why, he's just...

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0: Vision!

0: everyone. My name's Dan Warlow, and you are listening to Vision Kids. 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It's a much-loved radio drama, and it's radio theatre. 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
2: Come on, everybody. 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
2: Hi, welcome to Quick Six, quick Bible stories for the everyday. And today, I'm here with Mum.
3: Hi, Millie. Last time, we heard about Jesse's youngest son, who was anointed to be the next king of Israel. Can you remember his name? That's right, his name is David.
2: David worked as a shepherd, which meant that he looked after his father's sheep and goats out in the field. Imagine being out in the hills, surrounded by grass and trees, far away from buildings or other people.
3: David would often stay out in the fields all day and night, and his job was to keep the sheep safe. Do you think you might be scared being out there alone at nighttime in the middle of a big field? David wasn't scared because he spent his time talking and singing to God. He found out that God wanted to protect him and look after him.
2: Sometimes a lion or a bear would come try to catch one of the sheep. David would catch the lion or bear by its mouth and then use a special stick called a staff to kill it.
3: David could be brave because he knew that if the Lord had rescued him from the claws of a lion and also a bear, God would help him defeat anything or anyone else that came up against him.
2: God loves you the same as he loves David. If you ask him, he'll protect you just the same way. You might not have lions or bears to fight with, but God can help you to be brave with whatever you have on today. God loves you and wants to help, and that's great news.
3: Yes, it is.
2: Have a great day. Bye.
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1: Vision Kids.
2: Station manager Lester Chase here. I have prepared a great classic hymn for your listening enjoyment. All right. I hope this goes well. Here we go. I am weak, but thou art strong. That's how it starts. Jesus, keep me from all wrong. Not bad so far.

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Through this world of toil and snares. 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If I falter, Lord, who cares? That's right, splendid.

0: 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You can write me letters if you want to.
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2: Hey, I got a question. Why did Jesus come down?
3: Abby, that's a great question, and I think we can answer it with a song. Come on, kids, sing along. Jesus.

0: to us.
1: Hey guys, I like your singing.
0: Well, hello. Kids, meet Mr. Donut Man.
2: Hey, Mr. Donut Man.
1: Hello.
2: We were just singing about why Jesus came down to earth.
1: Hey, that's wonderful. Mind if I sing along?
2: Sure.
0: Mr. Donut Man, that would be great.

0: great singing, everyone.
1: So does that answer the question?
2: Yeah!
0: And that's why God came down to us.
3: Welcome to the all-new Vision Kids. We are so glad you're listening. My name's Dan Warlow. G'day. Nice to meet you. Hey, let's not keep this incredible secret to ourselves. You got to tell your friends about it. Spread the news to your school, your church, your family, so everyone can be a part of this amazing journey. The best part is it's a 24/7 stream. 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
3: This is the day the Lord has made. Let us rejoice and be glad in it. Psalm 118, verse 24. This verse reminds me that I can have joy in today because God has made it for me. From the moment I get up in the morning until I go to bed, I can be on the lookout for all the good things God has put around me. As I am joyful and thanking God for all the good things in my life, I will see God working even more. And this is something that I can share with all those around me.
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1: You are listening to Vision Kids. Now, don't go anywhere, because in less than 15 minutes, Adventures in Odyssey is on. I'm serious. You're going to love it. Trust me. You're not going to want to miss it. You're listening to Vision Kids, and I'm Dan Warlow. See you soon.

0: The mighty, mighty king. All right, here we go.
1: Adam.
0: Adam, ready? Adam is not the boss. They're looking for another person.
1: Amy
0: is not the boss. Let's do one more.
1: Katie
0: is not the boss. Jesus is the boss. Cause just the boys. Jesus. Good boys. Jesus is the mighty, mighty king. God made him the boss of everything. And Jesus is the mighty, mighty king. We got someone else. Shh, shh, shh.
1: Blake.
0: Blake is not the boss. She's forgotten her name. What's her name? Mummy can tell us.
2: Nilani.
0: Oh, that's a beautiful name. Nilani, say that. Nilani is not the boss. Sorry, Nilani.
1: Murray.
0: Murray is not the boss. Who is? Jesus is the boss. Cause girls, Jesus is the boss.

0: All right.
1: We got someone else?
2: Steven.
1: Steven is not the boss.
2: Jonathan.
1: Jonathan. It's Jonathan.
0: Jonathan is not the boss.
1: Hey, let's do everyone. You say your name after three. One, two, three. Is not the boss. We got one more. We have one more. Shh, shh, listen.
2: God.
1: Guy is not the boss. Who is Jesus? Is the boss. Cause. Hey, I've got an idea. What about just the grown-ups? The mums and the dads sing the chorus. Ready? Here we go, grown-ups.

0: Party game.
1: Yes, sir.
0: Wait.
1: Well done.
0: Who thinks they can do a new song? I sing, the word became flesh and dwelt among us. And you sing, you'd better believe it. All right, here we go.
2: Streaming live in the Vision app. This is

0: this is Chris. Welcome to Adventures in Odyssey.
1: Hi, this is Connie. Connie Kendall, I mean. And I'd like you to join us for a time of wonder and excitement and all kinds of other fun stuff. Are you ready? Well, let's go for another Adventure in Odyssey.
2: If this is your number, please call me back. I have to talk to you about something.
3: Oh, that's strange.
4: Somebody got the wrong number.
3: Yeah, apparently.
5: I'm sorry, you're too late.
3: I'm confused.
1: Whatever she needs from William sounded urgent. We have to help them get together.

0: God, why does this always happen when I call? No, no, go ahead. Go to your meeting. I'll call you back when you have time to talk. No, I'm not mad. The gift is great. Thanks. Okay. I'll talk to you later. Goodbye.
1: Oh! What's the matter, Connie?
0: Oh, you know my dad. I got this in the mail yesterday.
1: Ah, check for $50.
0: And a note.
1: Dear Connie, Merry Christmas. Don't cash this until next Wednesday. Dad.
0: Heartfelt, huh?
1: Well, at least he's thinking ahead. I haven't even started my Christmas shopping yet.
0: Wait, this is for last Christmas.
1: Oh.
0: Yeah, and he still hasn't said anything about my birthday 6 months ago. I'm sure he had a meeting that day, too.
1: Oh, don't be too hard on him, Connie. It's easy to forget birthdays and holidays when you live thousands of miles away. Take it from me.
0: So you're saying that you've forgotten your kids' birthdays?
1: Well...
0: No, you haven't.
1: All right. No, I haven't. But I was pretty close a couple of times.
0: See there? Why can't my dad be more like you? You're like the perfect father.
1: I wish that were true, Connie, but I've made a lot of mistakes in my parenting. More than you know.
0: Why does it keep doing that?
1: You got a new cell phone.
0: Yeah. I switched companies last week. But this new phone beeps every 10 minutes. It's driving me crazy.
1: Do you mind if I take a look?
0: No.
1: Let's see. Oh, it's your voicemail. See this little envelope symbol at the top there?
0: I never set up any voicemail.
1: That's probably set up automatically.
0: Well, how do I listen?
1: I just push this button. Oh, here.
0: Thanks. What's ringing? It's probably going to ask me for a passcode or something. I know. I'll put it on speaker so you can tell me what to do.
1: Okay.
2: You have new voice messages. Message one. New from 3:45 p.m. Monday.
3: Hi. This message is for William Crestone. Mm-hmm. William, this is Cindy.
1: Cindy.
3: Your daughter.
0: Daughter?
3: Mm-hmm. I found this number and an Odyssey address in Mom's old files. I hope it's still right.

0: again. I'm actually in Odyssey right now. I just got off the train a couple minutes ago. I don't know if you're not getting these messages or if you're just ignoring me, but I figured I'd try you one more time. I'm stopping at the hotel, and then I'm going to see you. Mom had the address as 815 Harper Street. Could you please, please make sure to be home at around 4? I won't bring up what you did 20 years ago. I only want to get some information. Please be there. Goodbye.
1: Huh. Well.
2: End of messages. To erase, press...
3: Wait, what time is it?
1: It's close to 6.
3: I wonder if she found him.
1: You know, 815 Harper sounds very familiar.
3: Does it? Boy, she really sounded hurt. Do you think William hurt her?
1: Well, they didn't sound like they were on very friendly terms.
3: It sounded like they haven't spoken for 20 years. I wonder if he abandoned her.
1: That's it.
3: Well, I don't know for sure, Whit. I'm only guessing.
1: No. I know why that address sounds familiar. But William doesn't live there now.
3: How do you know?
1: Because that address belongs to someone else now. Someone we know.
4: Whit, Connie, what a pleasant surprise. Come on in.
3: Hi. Oh,
1: thanks, Jack. We tried to call, but...
4: I just got back from the antique shop a few minutes ago. So what brings you here?
3: Well, I got a message on my cell phone from a woman named Cindy. She was coming to this house to meet someone. Was she here already?
4: I don't know. I just got back.
3: Oh.
4: I'm confused. Who would she be looking for at my house?
3: Her father. A man named William Crestone. I guess he used to live here.
4: Oh, yes.
1: You've heard of him?
4: He owned the house before Joanne and I moved in.
1: Huh.
3: Well, do you know where he moved?
4: No. Did you try the phone book?
3: Yeah, he's not in there.
1: Well, what do you know about him, Jack?
4: Very little, I'm afraid. I never actually met him, if I recall correctly. The realtor said that he had to leave the house quickly for some kind of medical reason.
1: Huh.
3: Maybe he's in a hospital. I'll call around.
4: Well, he left quite a while ago.
3: Well, I'm going to try anyway.
4: Didn't Cindy leave a contact number on your voicemail?
3: Yeah, but when we called, we just got a machine. She won't get the message until she gets back home. Whatever that is. Whatever she needs from William sounded urgent. We have to help them get together, even though he abandoned her.
1: Well, now, you don't know that, Connie.
4: You know what? I just thought of something. Joanne found a picture of him in a cupboard drawer. We still have it somewhere around here. It's a long shot, but maybe that'll help.
1: It wouldn't hurt to try.
3: No, that's okay. Thanks. Bye.
4: Find anything?
3: Nothing. I tried the hospital and a couple of retirement homes.
4: Well, for what it's worth, here's the picture. It's a little blurry, but it says William Crestone, age 23, on the back.
3: Oh, he was in the Army.
1: Well, actually, that's a Navy uniform. He was a lieutenant.
4: What was that?
3: It's my cell phone.
4: Oh.
3: Oh, no, don't tell me.
1: You have another voicemail.
3: But how? I've had the phone on the whole time.
1: Someone could have called you when you were on the line with the retirement home.
3: Hmm.
2: You have one new message. Message one, new from 7:48 p.m. today.
0: William, it's Cindy again. I guess you're still not home. You know what? Forget all my other messages. I don't need to talk to you anymore. I'm giving up and I'm going home.
3: Oh.
0: I tried calling you. I waited at your house. I even left a note for you. I don't know. Maybe this isn't even your number, but something tells me I wasn't supposed to talk with you at all. Goodbye.
2: No more messages.
3: Well, that's it. She's leaving.
1: Huh. I don't get it. She was so anxious to talk to him just a few hours ago. Why would she give up so easily?
4: Maybe she lost her nerve.
3: Maybe she's just tired of trying. Tired of giving him chances.
1: Connie, he hasn't had a chance to respond. He hasn't gotten any of these messages.
3: I'm talking about ever. Why hasn't he talked to her? I was right. He abandoned her.
1: You still have no reason to think anything like that, Connie. We should try to find William, since we're at a dead end finding Cindy. The future of their relationship could depend on it. Jack, she said she left a note. Did you see one on your front door?
4: No, but I wasn't looking for it either. Let's check outside.
3: Ooh.
4: Oh, it's windy outside. Looks like a storm's coming up.
1: Yeah, well, I don't see a note anywhere.
4: So all we have to go on is an old picture of William in a uniform. Not much of a lead.
3: Wait a minute.

0: minute. The picture. He's in the military, right?
1: Right.
0: Well, I checked all the regular hospitals, but wouldn't he go to a military hospital if he was sick?
1: Yes, the VA hospital.
0: I'll make the call. That's wonderful. Thank you. He's there. William Crestone is at the VA long-term care facility on Front Street. We found him.
1: Did you talk to him?
0: Well, he's not in his room for the next half hour, but then he'll be back. I say we go up there and talk to him in person. I can't wait to see him.
1: Really?
0: Yes, I want to be able to poke him in the chest.
2: You want a what?
0: Well, there's nothing better than a good poke in the chest when you need to get a point across.
1: Connie, what point are you trying to get across?
0: Well, I want him to know how much he hurt his daughter.
1: Connie, you can't go in there with your poking finger all ready to go.
0: And why not?
1: We don't know anything yet. We need to talk with him. And actually, I think it's a good idea to talk to him in person. But not because we need to teach him a lesson. It might be quite a surprise for him to know his daughter is looking for him.
0: Fine, I'll try not to poke. How about you, Jack? You want to come?
2: I think I'll stay here. Cindy might try to stop by again.
1: Yep, good idea. Well, ready, Connie?
0: Let's go.
3: You're listening to Vision Kids.
1: Oh, here it is, room 47.
0: Mr. Creston?
4: Come on in.
5: Oh, howdy. You folks are early this week.
0: Early? What do you mean?
5: You're not with the church group?
1: No, I'm afraid not. I'm John Whitaker, and this is Connie Kendall. We've been trying to find you. We had your old address on Harper Street.
5: Oh, I haven't been there since I had the stroke.
1: Oh.
5: Why were you looking for me?
0: Well, it's about your daughter, Cindy.
5: Cindy? Is she all right? Did something happen?
1: No. She's fine. She's here in Odyssey.
5: You saw her?
1: No, but she's trying to call you. She's been calling Connie's cell phone. I'm guessing it was an old number of yours.
5: She's trying to call me? Do you know why?
1: No.
5: There must be something wrong. Or else... Could she... No.
0: What?
5: Could she possibly want to see me? I certainly don't deserve it.
0: What happened, Mr. Crestone?
5: I made some mistakes 20 years ago, and I still pay for them every day of my life.
0: Wait, maybe this is her. Hello?
6: Connie, it's Jack.
0: Oh, hi. Did Cindy come by?
6: No, but I found her note. It was in the front bushes. The wind must have blown it off the porch.
0: What does it say?
6: It says, William, call me. I'm at the Odyssey Hotel, 026-6838. Cindy.
0: Thanks, Jack. Hey, Cindy's at the Odyssey Hotel. We gotta call her quick. What's her last name?
5: It's Bancroft, or it was last I knew, but that was 20 years ago. She could be married and changed her last name for all I know.
1: Well, she may have left her maiden name at the front desk so you could call her.
5: She really wants to meet me?
1: Yes. She came all the way to Odyssey to see you.
0: Yeah, could I have Cindy Bancroft's room, please? Yeah. She left? Did she say where she was going? Yeah, I understand. Thanks.
5: She's already gone?
0: Yeah, about half an hour ago. What are we going to do?
1: Wait a minute. We know how she's leaving town.
0: We do?
1: Yes, remember the phone message? She said she was coming on the train. That must be how she's leaving.
0: Well, the train station's not far from here.
1: No, we could still catch her. Come on.
5: Wait.
0: What?
5: I've got something for you. Here. I can't go with you. But could you give this to her?
0: Sure, what is it?
5: A letter. It took me a long time to find the right words to say. I've been trying to tell her how much I miss her, but it keeps coming off all wrong. I hope I got it right this time. Will you take it to her?
0: Yeah.
5: And why don't you read it on the way there?
0: Me?
5: Yeah.
0: But it's for Cindy.
5: You're about her age. You know how she'd react. The letter tells the whole story. You can read it and see if I said it the right way. No. See if it's worth giving to her.
0: All right. I will.
1: We'd better go.
0: Right. We'll be back soon, William.
5: Thank you.
0: Oh, this is so sad.
1: What?
0: This letter. William went to jail when Cindy was 5. He was convicted of embezzling and sentenced to 10 years in prison.
1: Really?
0: And then... Oh, that's awful.
1: What?
0: How could she?
1: What happened?
0: Although I do understand her feelings.
1: Who?
0: William's wife. She left him, married another man, and ran off with Cindy. But he... Oh, how sweet.
1: What?
0: What a selfless thing to say.
1: Selfless?
0: It sort of changes everything.
1: Honey!
0: William didn't try to stop her mom because he thought Cindy would live a better life with a normal two-parent family. He says, I've made my mistakes. I don't want you to have to pay for them. And if that means never seeing you again so that you could live your life in happiness, then that's what I'll have to do.
1: Well, that explains a lot.
0: Oh, listen to this. I've been thinking about you a lot today. I remember how you used to play hide and seek for me when I came home from work. You always gave yourself away by giggling every time I came near. I remember the giggle, and your smile was as big as the sea. To know that what I did to you took that smile away was the hardest thing I've ever had to deal with in my life. So he didn't abandon her. He loved her.
1: And obviously still does.
0: Yeah.
1: We're here. We'd better hurry. Her train could leave any minute. Come on.
3: We are the future. We are Vision Kids.
0: Hurry, Whit!
1: I'm right behind you, Connie. This place is so crowded.
0: Oh, no! There's a train boarding! Do you think it's Cindy's?
1: Well, it could be. How do we figure out who she is? Do you have something to write on? I could make a sign and write her
0: Cindy!
1: Name.
0: Cindy! Cindy Bancroft! Paging Cindy Bancroft!
1: Oh, we could do that, yeah.
0: Do you think she heard me?
1: She probably heard you if she's leaving from the bus station in Connellsville.
4: Oh. Excuse me?
0: Oh, are you Cindy?
4: Yes, I am.
0: Oh. Thank goodness!
4: Who are you?
1: Well... We're here on behalf of your father.
4: William sent you?
0: Yeah, he didn't get your messages because I had his old phone number. And he didn't get your note because he doesn't live there anymore. But the point is, he really wants to see you.
4: He does?
0: Yes!
4: I'm sorry you're too late. My train's leaving and I don't want to see him.
0: What are you talking about? You came all this way so that you could see him.
4: No, I didn't.
0: But I heard you. You said...
4: I know what I said. But things have changed.
0: How?
4: I came because my doctor thought that my unborn baby might have a disease and he needed to know the family medical history. After I got here, I received word that he'd run the test again and my baby's okay.
1: Oh, praise God.
4: Yes, but that's the only reason I came. I didn't want to talk to him, but I thought I had to.
0: But you're here. Could it hurt to see him for a few minutes?
4: Yes. Knowing what my real father was like is painful enough. Why would I want to relive all of those feelings again?
1: Cindy, he recently had a stroke. This might be his only chance to see you.
4: He never wanted to be a part of my life before. What gives him the right to become a part of it now? For all I know, he's never given me a second thought for the last 20 years.
0: Well, I can't argue with the rest of that, but I know that he's thought about you constantly.
4: And how do you know that?
0: Because I read the letter he wrote you.
4: Never sent me any letters.
0: I know, he didn't send them, but he wrote one. It's right here.
7: Aboard!
4: I've got to go.
1: You won't give him this one chance, Cindy?
4: Not after what he's done. Listen, I appreciate you two trying to get us together, but I can't do it.
0: Well, look, at least take the letter with you. It tells the whole story. He wanted you to read it. Maybe you'll change your mind someday.
4: Fine, I'll take it.
0: And you'll think about it?
4: I've got to catch my train.
0: Well,
5: Connie. Mr. Whitaker. You're back. Is Cindy with you?
1: I'm sorry, William. She just wasn't ready yet.
0: But she did take your letter.
1: Maybe she just needs a little time.
5: Well, I don't blame her for going.
4: William?
5: Cindy?
4: Hi.
5: Hello. You came back?
4: What are you doing in here?
5: I had a stroke.
4: Oh, I'm sorry.
5: I'm getting better. You're having a baby.
4: Yes.
5: Your first?
4: Yes. It's a girl.
5: I'd like to meet her sometime.
4: Oh, please don't say that.
5: I'm sorry.
4: You broke my heart.
5: I know. There isn't a day that goes by that I don't think about your broken heart.
4: I can't do this. I can't talk like this after 20 years of nothing from you.
5: It's okay. You don't have to. You already did enough.
4: Oh, I didn't do anything.
5: You came back.
4: Huh. I did, didn't I?
5: Why?
4: I guess I wanted to see what you looked like. See if you'd changed. See if your eyes still lit up when I walked in the room.
5: Did they?
4: Yes.
5: Yeah. And that hasn't happened in a long time. I was such a fool, Cindy. I understand if you want to walk right back out the door. But before you do, I have to tell you how sorry I am. You have to know.
4: Oh, stop, William. Just stop. Oh, I wish you'd sent that letter. It would have made a difference.
5: What difference?
4: I could have been prepared for this. I might have started forgiving you a long time ago.
5: You want to forgive me?
4: Yes. I've held a burden on my heart for decades. A hatred for you that burned me up inside. 5 years ago, I became a Christian. And I know now that I've been forgiven for the things I've done. So I can forgive you, too. I think God put Connie and Mr. Whitaker on this mission to find me.
5: I think so, too.
4: So, maybe it's time to start catching up.
5: I'd like that very much.
1: Oh, it sounds like you two have a lot to talk about. I think we'd better get going.
0: Leave now?
1: Connie.
0: Oh, yeah, right.
5: Mr. Whitaker. Connie. Thank you so much.
4: Yes, thank you. You gave us a nudge in the right direction.

0: was amazing.
1: Yes. Jack will be disappointed that he missed out.
0: When we left Cindy at the station, I was sure she would never go back to William.
1: Yeah, I thought the same thing. I guess that can happen when you live with bitterness for so long.
0: Yeah. I guess that doesn't just apply to Cindy, huh?
1: What do you mean?
0: Oh, there's something I have to do. Something I've been putting off for a while. You have a pen and paper?
1: There should be some in the glove box.
0: Okay, maybe you can help me with what to say.
1: Uh-huh.
0: All right, here we go. Dear Dad, I know I haven't written you in a real

0: None of us know people like Connie's dad, always making the same hurtful mistakes over and over. The Apostle Peter must have known someone like that too. In Matthew 18, he asked Jesus, "How many times should I forgive my brother when he sins against me? Should I forgive him 7 times? Jesus answered, "Not 7 times, but 70 times 7. If you're having trouble forgiving someone, think of this verse and how much God has forgiven you. 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Our vocal talent included Paul Herlinger, Katie Lee, Alan Young, and Sarah Buskirk. 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Our producers were Marshall Younger and Bob Hoos. And I'm Chris, hoping you'll join us again next time for more Adventures in Odyssey.
1: We are the future.
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6: Hi, I'm Quinn, and my favorite Bible verse is Isaiah 53:6. It says, "We all like sheep have gone astray. Each of us has turned to our own way. And the Lord has laid on him the iniquity of us all." That's Isaiah 53:6.

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1: G'day everyone, Dan Warlow here. 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
1: G'day, it's Andy Kirk here. A child found a butterfly's cocoon in his garden. One day, a small hole appeared. The boy sat for hours in his garden watching as the butterfly struggled through the opening. He decided to help the butterfly escape from its cocoon, so he grabbed some scissors and cut the remaining bit of the cocoon. The butterfly started to emerge easily, but it had a swollen body and shriveled wings. The boy kept watching the butterfly because he expected it to open up its wings and fly. He watched and watched, but nothing happened. The butterfly spent the rest of its life crawling around with a swollen body and shriveled wings. It was never able to fly. What this boy did not understand was that the restricting cocoon and the struggle required for the butterfly to get through the tiny opening was nature's way of forcing fluid from the body of the butterfly into its wings so that it would be ready for flight once it achieved its freedom from the cocoon. Sometimes, struggles are exactly what we need in our life. If nature allowed us to go through our life without any obstacles, it would cripple us. We would not be as strong as what we could have been. So, enjoy the process. I'm Andy Kirk.
0: Super Kids.
2: Vision Kids.
3: One day, all the animals in the animal kingdom came together to celebrate all that the Lord God had made. There were birds, there were lions, there were zebras and monkeys and every other animal in between. And all the animals joined together to make their respective noises to participate in the biggest dance party the jungle had ever seen. And it sounded something like this.

0: Hi, Vision Kids. It's Belle Thompson here. Hey, I want to know, have you ever planted a fruit tree or maybe picked fresh fruit right from the tree that it grew on? So a few years ago, our family planted a whole lot of fruit trees around our yard, and it has been the best fun eating all the delicious fruit that we've grown. We planted oranges, mandarins, lemons, blueberries, mulberries, and passion fruit. And to our surprise, our passion fruit vine grew like crazy and soon produced hundreds of passion fruits. So every night after dinner, my kids would run outside to pick a fresh, sweet passion fruit for dessert. It was so yummy. Seeing our trees grow their amazing fruit has reminded me that God wants our lives to be fruitful too, just like my garden. The Bible says in Galatians 5, the Holy Spirit produces this kind of fruit in our lives: love, joy, peace, patience, kindness, goodness, faithfulness, gentleness, and self-control. Wow. The fruit God grows is really good stuff. And the great news is He grows this fruit in us as we follow Him. So when people look at your life, they'll start to see fruit that looks like the love of God shown in your actions. And they'll start to see joy in you because Jesus plants joy in our hearts as we get to know Him. He gives us faithfulness and He teaches us gentleness and kindness as we experience His gentleness and kindness. All of these beautiful traits are fruits of the Spirit, and they start to grow in our lives as we get to know Jesus. Hey, let's pray. Jesus, we really want to grow the fruit of the Spirit in our lives. You're the great gardener, so please come and grow in us more love and joy and peace, patience, kindness, goodness, faithfulness, gentleness, and self-control, so that we can reflect You. Help us to get to know You more, because You're the source of all good things. Just like my passion fruit vine, God, please grow lots of fruit in our lives. Amen.
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And we have a lot of awesome things like music and stories and programs. But the one I want to tell you about is Adventures in Odyssey. It's the much-loved radio drama, and it brings moral and biblical principles to life. Do you have drama in your house? Maybe every day. This is a way better drama to listen to. It's actually radio theatre. You've got the actors, you've got the sound effects, great stories, and there's something about the way stories capture our hearts and stay in our memory. So don't miss it. How do you listen to it? Well, you're going to listen to Vision Kids every weekday. That's when it's on. Adventures in Odyssey. Don't miss it. I'm Dan Warlow.

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3: Hi, welcome to Quick Six, quick Bible stories for the everyday. And today I'm here with Mum.
4: Hi, Millie.
5: Last time we heard about Jesse's youngest son who was anointed to be the next king of Israel. Can you remember his name? That's right, his name is David.
3: David worked as a shepherd, which meant that he looked after his father's sheep and goats out in the field. Imagine being out on the hills, surrounded by grass and trees, far away from buildings or other people.
5: David would often stay out in the fields all day and night, and his job was to keep the sheep safe. Do you think you might be scared being out there alone at nighttime in the middle of a big field? David wasn't scared because he spent his time talking and singing to God. He found out that God wanted to protect him and look after him.
3: Sometimes a lion or a bear would come try to catch one of the sheep. David would catch the lion or bear by its mouth and then use a special stick called a staff to kill it.
5: David could be brave because he knew that if the Lord had rescued him from the claws of a lion and also a bear, God would help him defeat anything or anyone else that came up against him.
3: God loves you the same as he loves David. If you ask him, he'll protect you just the same way. You might not have lions or bears to fight with, but God can help you to be brave with whatever you have on today. God loves you and wants to help, and that's great news.
5: Yes, it is.
3: Have a great

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2: Larry will be performing the traditional Argentinian ballad, The Dance of the Cucumber, in its original Spanish. Bob the Tomato will translate.
3: Miren al pepino.
4: Watch the cucumber. See how he moves. Like a lion chasing a mouse.
3: Miren al pepino.
4: Watch the cucumber.
3: It's suave his movimiento.
4: Oh, how smooth his motion. Like butter
3: on a pelón.
4: Bald monkey.
3: Miren al pepino.
4: Watch the cucumber.
3: Los vegetales.
4: All the vegetables.
3: Enviden a su
4: envy their friend. Wishing to dance as he.
3: Pepino.

0: 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Say peas.
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0: Here
2: fuerte.
0: Is a strong voice.
2: Como un león.
0: Like a lion.
2: Listo a devorar.
0: About to eat.
2: Escuchen al pepino.
0: Listen to the cucumber.
2: El dulce a su
0: How
2: canto.
0: Sweet his voice.
2: Eso
0: the
2: su
0: breath
2: garganta.
0: From his throat
2: Parece
0: is like a chorus
2: trinar.
0: Of little birdies.
2: Escuchen al
0: Listen
2: pepino.
0: To the cucumber.
2: Los
0: All the vegetables
2: inviten a su
0: envy
2: amigo
0: their friend,
2: como
0: wishing to sing
2: cantar.
0: As he.
2: Pepino
0: Singing cucumber.
2: Pepino
0: Singing
2: cantador.
0: Cucumber.
2: Pepino
0: Singing
2: cantador.
0: Cucumber.
2: Canta,
0: sing,
2: canta
0: sing,
2: ya.
0: Yeah.
2: Escuchen al tomate.
0: Listen to the tomato.
2: Es triste.
0: Isn't it sad?
2: Él no puede cantar.
0: He can't sing.
2: Pobre tomate.
0: Poor tomato.
2: Él desearía poder cantar.
0: He wishes he could sing.
2: Fuerte y dulce como el pepino.
0: Strong and sweet like the cucumber.
2: Pero no puede.
0: But he can't.
2: Ni siquiera dar un sorbido.
0: Can't even whistle. All right, that's it, señor. Come over here and let me sing you a song.
2: Adios, amigos.
3: This has been Silly Songs with Larry. Tune in next time to hear Larry sing.
2: Bob is really angry. I hope he doesn't catch me. It's so hard to run with the sombrero on my head.
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1: Welcome to the all-new Vision Kids. We are so glad you're listening. My name's Dan Warlow. G'day. Nice to meet you. Hey, let's not keep this incredible secret to ourselves. You got to tell your friends about it. 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
4: This is the day the Lord has made. Let us rejoice and be glad in it. Psalm 118, verse 24. This verse reminds me that I can have joy in today because God has made it for me. From the moment I get up in the morning until I go to bed, I can be on the lookout for all the good things God has put around me. As I am joyful and thanking God for all the good things in my life, I will see God working even more. And this is something that I can share with all those around me.
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1: How awesome is the Lord Most High, the great King over all the earth. 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
4: How many names of characters from the Adventure and Odyssey can you recite? Maybe you know about Eugene. Do you know about Connie? Do you know about Mr. Whittaker? Do you know Mr. Well, that's Jason Whittaker for those real die-hard Adventure and Odyssey fans. If you don't know what the hunt is all about, we're heading to our next Adventure and Odyssey real soon. It's Dan here from Vision Kids. 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Stick around.

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3: Hi, this is Connie Kendall. And I'd like you to join us for a time of wonder and excitement and all kinds of other fun stuff. Are you ready? Well, let's go for another Adventure in Odyssey.
4: If this is your number, please call me back. I have to talk to you about something.
5: Huh, strange.
6: Somebody got the wrong number.
5: Yeah, apparently.
7: I'm sorry you're too late.
5: I'm confused.
3: Whatever she needs from William sounded urgent. We have to help them get together.

0: Why does this always happen when I call? No. Go ahead. Go to your meeting. I'll call you back when you have time to talk. No, I'm not mad. The gift is great. Thanks. Okay. I'll talk to you later. Goodbye.
1: What's the matter, Connie?
0: Oh, you know my dad. I got this in the mail yesterday.
1: Check for $50.
0: And a note.
1: Dear Connie, Merry Christmas. Don't cash this until next Wednesday. Dad.
0: Heartfelt, huh?
1: Well, at least he's thinking ahead. I haven't even started my Christmas shopping yet.
0: Wait, this is for last Christmas?
1: Oh.
0: Yeah, and he still hasn't said anything about my birthday 6 months ago. I'm sure he had a meeting that day, too.
1: Oh, don't be too hard on him, Connie. It's easy to forget birthdays and holidays when you live thousands of miles away. Take it from me.
0: So you're saying that you've forgotten your kids' birthdays?
1: Well...
0: No, you haven't.
1: All right. No, I haven't. But I was pretty close a couple of times.
0: See there? Why can't my dad be more like you? You're like the perfect father.
1: I wish that were true, Connie, but I've made a lot of mistakes in my parenting. More than you know.
0: Why does it keep doing that?
1: You got a new cell phone.
0: Yeah. I switched companies last week. But this new phone beeps every 10 minutes. It's driving me crazy.
1: Do you mind if I take a look?
0: No.
1: Let's see. Oh, it's your voicemail. See this little envelope symbol at the top there?
0: I never set up any voicemail.
1: That's probably set up automatically.
0: How do I listen?
1: I just push this button. Oh, here.
0: Thanks. What's ringing? It's probably going to ask me for a passcode or something. I know. I'll put it on speaker so you can tell me what to do.
1: Okay.
2: 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Message one. New from 3:45 p.m. Monday.
3: Hi, this message is for William Crestone. Mm-hmm. William, this is Cindy.
1: Cindy.
3: Your daughter.
0: Daughter?
3: Mm-hmm. I found this number and an Odyssey address in Mom's old files. I hope it's still right. Call me as soon as you get this, okay? My phone number is 517-001-2362. Thanks. Bye.
1: That's strange.
2: End of message.
0: Somebody got the wrong number.
1: Yeah, probably.
2: To continue to next message, press pound. To array.
0: There's another
2: message two. New from 4:34 p.m. Wednesday.
3: William, it's Cindy again. If this is your number, please call me back. I have to talk to you about something, and it has nothing to do with what happened 20 years ago, I promise. But please call back. My phone number is 517.
1: Well, either somebody gave her the wrong number, or if William switched cell phone companies, it's possible that the company gave you his old number.
0: I should call her so she knows that...
2: To continue to next message.
0: Yeah, I know.
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3: Hello, William. This is Cindy again. I'm actually in Odyssey right now. I just got off the train a couple minutes ago. I don't know if you're not getting these messages or if you're just ignoring me, but I figured I'd try you one more time. I'm stopping at the hotel and then I'm going to see you. Mom had the address as 815 Harper Street. Could you please make sure to be home at around 4? I won't bring up what you did 20 years ago. I only want to get some information. Please be there. Goodbye.
2: End of messages. To erase.
0: Wait, what time is it?
1: It's close to 6.
0: I wonder if she found him.
1: You know, 815 Harper sounds very familiar.
0: Does it? Boy, she really sounded hurt. Do you think William hurt her?
1: Well, they didn't sound like they were on very friendly terms.
0: It sounded like they haven't spoken for 20 years. I wonder if he abandoned her.
1: That's it.
0: Well, I don't know for sure, Whit. I'm only guessing.
1: No. I know why that address sounds familiar. But William doesn't live there now.
0: How do you know?
1: Because that address belongs to someone else now. Someone we know.
4: Connie, what a pleasant surprise. Come on in.
0: Hi.
1: Thanks, Jack. We tried to call, but...
4: I just got back from the antique shop a few minutes ago. So what brings you here?
0: Well, I got a message on my cell phone from a woman named Cindy. She was coming to this house to meet someone. Was she here already?
4: I don't know. I just got back.
0: Oh.
4: I'm confused. Who would she be looking for at my house?
0: Her father. A man named William Crestone. I guess he used to live here.
4: Oh, yes.
1: You've heard of him?
4: He owned the house before Joanne and I moved in.
0: Well, do you know where he moved?
4: No. Did you try the phone book?
0: Yeah, he's not in there.
1: Well, what do you know about him, Jack?
4: Very little, I'm afraid. I never actually met him, if I recall correctly. The realtor said that he had to leave the house quickly for some kind of medical reason.
1: Huh.
0: Maybe he's in a hospital. I'll call around.
4: Well, he left quite a while ago.
0: Well, I'm going to try anyway.
4: Didn't Cindy leave a contact number on your voicemail?
0: Yeah, but when we called, we just got a machine. She won't get the message until she gets back home. Whatever that is. Whatever she needs from William sounded urgent. We have to help them get together, even though he abandoned her.
1: Well, now, you don't know that, Connie.
4: You know what? I just thought of something. Joanne found a picture of him in a cupboard drawer. We still have it somewhere around here. It's a long shot, but maybe that'll help.
1: It wouldn't hurt to try.
0: No, that's okay. Thanks. Bye.
4: Find anything?
0: Nothing. I tried the hospital and a couple of retirement homes.
4: Well, for what it's worth, here's the picture. It's a little blurry, but it says William Crestone, age 23, on the back.
0: Oh, he was in the Army.
1: Well, actually, that's a Navy uniform. He was a lieutenant.
4: What was that?
0: It's my cell phone.
4: Oh
0: no, don't tell me.
1: You have another voicemail.
0: But how? I've had the phone on the whole time.
1: Someone could have called you when you were on the line with the retirement home.
2: You have one new message. Message one, new from 7:48 p.m. today.
3: William, it's Cindy again. Guess you're still not home. You know what? Forget all my other messages. I don't need to talk to you anymore. I'm giving up and I'm going home.
0: Oh.
3: I tried calling you. I waited at your house. I even left a note for you. I don't know. Maybe this isn't even your number, but something tells me I wasn't supposed to talk with you at all. Goodbye.
2: No more messages.
0: Well, that's it. She's leaving.
1: I don't get it. She was so anxious to talk to him just a few hours ago. Why would she give up so easily?
4: Maybe she lost her nerve.
0: Maybe she's just tired of trying. Tired of giving him chances.
1: Connie, he hasn't had a chance to respond. He hasn't gotten any of these messages.
0: I'm talking about ever. Why hasn't he talked to her? I was right. He abandoned her.
1: You still have no reason to think anything like that, Connie. We should try to find William, since we're at a dead end finding Cindy. The future of their relationship could depend on it. Jack, she said she left a note. Did you see one on your front door?
4: No, but I wasn't looking for it either. Let's check outside.
0: Ooh.
4: Oh, it's windy outside. Looks like a storm's coming up.
1: Yeah, well, I don't see a note anywhere.
4: So all we have to go on is an old picture of William in a uniform. Not much of a lead.
0: Wait a minute. The picture. He's in the military, right?
1: Right.
0: Well, I checked all the regular hospitals, but wouldn't he go to a military hospital if he was sick?
1: Yes, the VA hospital.
0: I'll make the call. That's wonderful. Thank you. He's there. William Crestone is at the VA long-term care facility on Front Street. We found him.
1: Did you talk to him?
0: Well, he's not in his room for the next half hour, but then he'll be back. I say we go up there and talk to him in person. I can't wait to see him.
1: Really?
0: Yes, I want to be able to poke him in the chest.
4: You want a what?
0: Well, there's nothing better than a good poke in the chest when you need to get a point across.
1: Connie, what point are you trying to get across?
0: Well, I want him to know how much he hurt his daughter.
1: Connie, you can't go in there with your poking finger all ready to go.
0: And why not?
1: We don't know anything yet. We need to talk with him. And actually, I think it's a good idea to talk to him in person. But not because we need to teach him a lesson. It might be quite a surprise for him to know his daughter is looking for him.
0: Fine, I'll try not to poke. How about you, Jack? You want to come?
4: I think I'll stay here. Cindy might try to stop by again.
1: Yep, good idea. Well, ready, Connie?
0: Let's go.

0: guys, it's Andy Kirk here. A European artist once drew a powerful cartoon which had two panels. On the first, it showed a group of small children getting onto a train. The children in the picture were full of joy, laughing, having fun, and full of excitement. But the next panel had a group of middle-aged parents getting off the train looking dull, boring, and no enthusiasm. There is no captional writing, as no explanation is needed, because it simply shows how the fun can be drained throughout the years. Today, let me encourage all you young people through life to just keep having fun and be full of enthusiasm. To the older ones listening, let me also encourage you, get back to having fun and just enjoying life. I'm Andy Kirk. Super Kids.
1: Oh, here it is, room 47.
2: Mr. Creston?
3: Come on in. Oh, howdy. You folks are early this week.
2: Early? What do you mean?
3: You're not with the church group?
1: No, I'm afraid not. I'm John Whitaker, and this is Connie Kendall. We've been trying to find you. We had your old address on Harper Street.
3: Oh, I haven't been there since I had the stroke.
1: Oh.
3: Why were you looking for me?
2: Well, it's about your daughter, Cindy.
3: Cindy? Is she all right? Did something happen?
1: No. She's fine. She's here in Odyssey.
3: You saw her?
1: No, but she's trying to call you. She's been calling Connie's cell phone. I'm guessing it was an old number of yours.
3: She's trying to call me? Do you know why?
1: No.
3: There must be something wrong. Or else... Could she... No.
2: What?
3: Could she possibly want to see me? I certainly don't deserve it.
2: What happened, Mr. Crestone?
3: I made some mistakes 20 years ago, and I still pay for them every day of my life.
2: Wait, maybe this is her. Hello?
4: Connie, it's Jack.
2: Oh, hi. Did Cindy come by?
4: No, but I found her note. It was in the front bushes. The wind must have blown it off the porch.
2: What does it say?
4: It says... William, call me. I'm at the Odyssey Hotel, 026-6838. Cindy.
2: Thanks, Jack. Hey, Cindy's at the Odyssey Hotel. We gotta call her quick. What's her last name?
3: It's Bancroft, or it was last I knew, but that was 20 years ago. She could be married and changed her last name for all I know.
1: Well, she may have left her maiden name at the front desk so you could call her.
3: She really wants to... Meet me?
1: Yes, she can.

0: I'm trying to tell her how much I miss her, but it keeps coming off all wrong. I hope I got it right this time. Will you take it to her?
1: Yeah.
0: And why don't you read it on the way there?
1: Me?
0: Yeah.
1: But it's for Cindy.
0: You're about her age. You know how she'd react. The letter tells the whole story. You can read it and see if I said it the right way. Yeah. See if it's worth giving to her.
1: All right. I will.
2: We'd better go.
1: Right. We'll be back soon, William.
0: Thank you.
1: Oh, this is so sad.
2: What?
1: This letter. William went to jail when Cindy was 5. He was convicted of embezzling and sentenced to 10 years in prison.
2: Really?
1: And then... Oh, that's awful.
2: What?
1: How could she?
2: What happened?
1: Although I do understand her feelings.
2: Who?
1: William's wife. She left him, married another man, and ran off with Cindy. But he... Oh, how sweet.
2: What?
1: What a selfless thing to say.
2: Selfless?
1: Sort of changes everything.
2: Honey!
1: William didn't try to stop her mom because he thought Cindy would live a better life with a normal two-parent family. He says, I've made my mistakes. I don't want you to have to pay for them. And if that means never seeing you again so that you could live your life in happiness, then that's what I'll have to do.
2: Well, that explains a lot.
1: Oh, listen to this. I've been thinking about you a lot today. I remember how you used to play hide and seek for me when I came home from work. You always gave yourself away by giggling every time I came near. I remember the giggle, and your smile was as big as the sea. To know that what I did to you took that smile away was the hardest thing I've ever had to deal with in my life. So he didn't abandon her. He loved her.
2: And obviously still does.
1: Yeah.
2: We're here. We'd better hurry. Her train could leave any minute. Come on.

0: right behind you, Connie. This place is so crowded.
1: Oh, no! There's a train boarding! Do you think it's Cindy's?
0: Well, it could be. How do we figure out who she is? Do you have something to write on? I could make a sign and write her
1: Cindy!
0: Name.
1: Cindy! Cindy Bancroft! Paging Cindy Bancroft!
0: Oh, we could do that, yeah.
1: Do you think she heard me?
0: She probably heard you if she's leaving from the bus station in Connellsville.
2: Oh. Excuse me?
1: Oh, are you Cindy?
2: Yes, I am.
1: Oh. Thank goodness.
2: Who are you?
0: Well, we're here on behalf of your father.
2: William sent you?
1: Yeah, he didn't get your messages because I had his old phone number. And he didn't get your note because he doesn't live there anymore. But the point is, he really wants to see you.
2: He does?
1: Yes!
2: I'm sorry you're too late. My train's leaving and I don't want to see him.
1: What are you talking about? You came all this way so that you could see him.
2: No, I didn't.
1: But I heard you. You said...
2: I know what I said. But things have changed.
1: How?
2: I came because my doctor thought that my unborn baby might have a disease and he needed to know the family medical history. After I got here, I received word that he'd run the test again and my baby's okay.
0: Oh, praise God.
2: Yes, but that's the only reason I came. I didn't want to talk to him, but I thought I had to.
1: But you're here. Could it hurt to see him for a few minutes?
2: Yes. Knowing what my real father was like is painful enough. Why would I want to relive all of those feelings again?
0: Cindy, he recently had a stroke. This might be his only chance to see you.
2: He never wanted to be a part of my life before. What gives him the right to become a part of it now? For all I know, he's never given me a second thought for the last 20 years.
1: Well, I can't argue with the rest of that, but I know that he's thought about you constantly.
2: And how do you know that?
1: Because I read the letter he wrote you.
2: Never sent me any letters.
1: No, he didn't send them, but he wrote one. It's right here.
3: Aboard!
2: I've got to go.
0: You won't give him this one chance, Cindy?
2: Not after what he's done. Listen, I appreciate you two trying to get us together, but I can't do it.
1: Well, look, at least take

0: letter with you. It tells the whole story. He wanted you to read it. Maybe you'll change your mind someday.
1: Fine, I'll take it.
0: And you'll think about it?
1: I've got to catch my train.
0: William?
2: Connie. Mr. Whitaker. You're back. Is Cindy with you?
3: I'm sorry, William. She just wasn't ready yet.
0: But she did take your letter.
3: Maybe she just needs a little time.
2: Well, I don't blame her for going.
4: William?
2: Cindy?
4: Hi.
2: Hello. You came back?
4: What are you doing in here?
2: I had a stroke.
4: Oh, I'm sorry.
2: I'm getting better. You're having a baby.
4: Yes.
2: Your first?
4: Yes. It's a girl.
2: I'd like to meet her sometime.
4: Oh, please don't say that.
2: I'm sorry.
4: You broke my heart.
2: I know. There isn't a day that goes by that I don't think about your broken heart.
4: I can't do this. I can't talk like this after 20 years of nothing from you.
2: It's okay. You don't have to. You already did enough.
4: Oh, I didn't do anything.
2: You came back.
4: Huh. I did, didn't I?
2: Why?
4: I guess I wanted to see what you looked like. See if you'd changed. See if your eyes still lit up when I walked in the room.
2: Did they?
4: Yes.
2: Yeah. And that hasn't happened in a long time. I was such a fool, Cindy. I understand if you want to walk right back out the door. But before you do, I have to tell you how sorry I am. You have to know.
4: Oh, stop, William. Just stop. Oh, I wish you'd sent that letter. It would have made a difference.
2: What difference?
4: I could have been prepared for this. I might have started forgiving you a long time ago.
2: You want to forgive me?
4: Yes. I've held a burden on my heart for decades. A hatred for you that burned me up inside. But 5 years ago, I became a Christian. And I know now that I've been forgiven for the things I've done. So I can forgive you, too. I think God put Connie and Mr. Whitaker on this mission to find me.
2: I think so, too.
4: So, maybe it's time to start catching up.
2: I'd like that very much.
3: Oh, it sounds like you two have a lot to talk about. I think we'd better get going.
0: Leave now?
3: Connie.
0: Oh, yeah, right.
2: Mr. Whitaker, Connie, thank you so much.
4: Yes, thank you. You gave us a nudge in the right direction.

0: That was amazing.
1: Yes. Jack will be disappointed that he missed out.
0: When we left Cindy at the station, I was sure she would never go back to William.
1: Yeah, I thought the same thing. I guess that can happen when you live with bitterness for so long.
0: Yeah. I guess that doesn't just apply to Cindy, huh?
1: What do you mean?
0: Oh, there's something I have to do. Something I've been putting off for a while. You have a pen and paper?
1: There should be some in the glove box.
0: Okay, maybe you can help me with what to say.
1: Uh-huh.
0: All right, here we go. Dear Dad, I know I haven't written you in a while.

A lot of us know people like Connie's dad, always making the same hurtful mistakes over and over. The Apostle Peter must have known someone like that too. In Matthew 18, he asked Jesus, "How many times should I forgive my brother when he sins against me? Should I forgive him 7 times?" Jesus answered, "Not 7 times, but 70 times 7. If you're having trouble forgiving someone, think of this verse and how much God has forgiven you. 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Our vocal talent included Paul Herlinger, Katie Lee, Alan Young, and Sarah Buskirk. 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Our producers were Marshall Younger and Bob Hoos. And I'm Chris, hoping you'll join us again next time for more Adventures in Odyssey.

0: just cute and cuddly little bit. 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Ah!
1: Ha, that guy very funny. Yeah, I like him a lot, Steve. My fine guy. Yeah, we come back again soon.
2: That was fun. I'm coming back tomorrow.
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3: I'm Ben, and my favourite Bible verse is Luke 10:33. Then a despised Samaritan came along, and when he saw the man, he felt compassion for him. That's Luke 10:33. And this is Vision Kids. Vision.

The Jam Zoo. As you can hear, there's lots of animals. We can hear the bar of a sheep, the moo cow, the quack of a duck, the roar of a lion. Oh yes, and the tweet of a bird, that's always a good one. And then we have the neigh of a horse. Well, I've been studying the native

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3: Hey, I got a question. Why did Jesus come down?
4: Abby, that's a great question, and I think we can answer it with a song. Come on, kids, sing along. Jesus.

0: to us.
1: Hey guys, I like your singing.
0: Well, hello. Kids, meet Mr. Donut Man.
2: Hey, Mr. Donut Man.
1: Hello.
2: We were just singing about why Jesus came down to earth.
1: Hey, that's wonderful. Mind if I sing along?
2: Sure.
0: Mr. Donut Man, that would be great.

0: Great singing, everyone.
1: So does that answer the question?
2: Yeah!
0: And that's why God came down to us.

But you couldn't close your eyes because the room was getting creepy. Were those eyeballs in the closet?

0: What are you gonna do?
1: I'm going to call the police.
0: No, you don't need to do anything.
1: What? Why?
0: Because...

0: fight them?
1: No, not really.
2: I worry.
1: Not a bit. I know whatever's gonna happen. The god can handle it.
3: I'm sorry that I scared you when you saw me on TV.
1: Well, that's okay, because now

0: Hey guys, it's Andy Kirk. Brazilians use a word that is almost untranslatable. The word is saudades. Most dictionaries translate it as nostalgia, but that's not quite it. It used to describe the almost sad feelings you have about a happy memory. Many times when you talk to a Brazilian you haven't seen in a while, he'll say that he has many saudades for you. You can also have saudades for a place, such as home, or for a special time in your life. So often we focus too much on the past and not enough on the future. It's great to have these memories, but let's look forward. Let me challenge you to take a journey through time, but not into the past, but out of the past. I challenge you to give up your saudades for the good old days, to stop dwelling in the past and to start focusing instead on what your life is today. I'm Andy Kirk. Super Kids.
1: 24/7.
2: And just for us. Vision.

0: cut around.
1: God made the crickets to jump on the ground. God made the stars to twinkle without sound. But God made me to love. God made the dolphins to splash in the sea.
2: God made the kookaburras laugh at you and me.
1: God made the seagulls so flappy and free. But God made me to love.

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1: This is Vision Kids.

0: This is Vision Kids.
1: Vision Kids, how many episodes of The Adventure in Odyssey have been produced? That's a trivia question. Is it 100? Is it 500? Is it 1,000? Is it 10,000? How many do you think? Roughly. Well, as it stands, it's over 1,000 Adventure in Odyssey episodes, and we feature them every weekday on Vision Kids. Well, not all 1,000 at once, just one every day. I mean, could you even fit them all in one day? I don't think so.

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1: Hi, welcome to Quick Six, quick Bible stories for the everyday. And today, I'm here with Mum.
2: Hi, Millie.
3: Last time, we heard about Jesse's youngest son, who was anointed to be the next king of Israel. Can you remember his name? That's right, his name is David.
1: David worked as a shepherd, which meant that he looked after his father's sheep and goats out in the field. Imagine being out in the hills, surrounded by grass and trees, far away from buildings or other people.
3: David would often stay out in the fields all day and night, and his job was to keep the sheep safe. Do you think you might be scared being out there alone at nighttime in the middle of a big field? David wasn't scared because he spent his time talking and singing to God. He found out that God wanted to protect him and look after him.
1: Sometimes a lion or a bear would come try to catch one of the sheep. David would catch the lion or bear by its mouth and then use a special stick called a staff to kill it.
3: David could be brave because he knew that if the Lord had rescued him from the claws of a lion and also a bear, God would help him defeat anything or anyone else that came up against him.
1: God loves you the same as he loves David. If you ask him, he'll protect you just the same way. You might not have lions or bears to fight with, but God can help you to be brave with whatever you have on today. God loves you and wants to help. And that's great news.
3: Yes, it is.
1: Have a great day. Bye.
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2: Luke and the Very Messy Desk. Very few have climbed great mountains. Very few have reached the

0: really don't mind. Now, one day, you see, I was busy teaching the Year 3 class, and I asked all the girls and boys to get out their maths book. And after about 5 minutes or so, I was walking around the class when I noticed that Luke didn't have his maths book. And so, in an extremely grumpy tone, I asked, "Luke, where is your maths book?"
1: I can't find it."
0: "What do you mean you can't find it? You open up your desk and you find your maths book." So, Luke and I were just about to open up his desk when he cried out, "Wait!
1: It's kind of messy."
0: "I don't care about messy, Luke. You're not getting out of doing your work." So, we began to open up the desk, and this is what we found. We found eight pairs of scissors and half a pot of glue and 85 rubber bands. He found one old shoe and a glass canoe and a photo of his dad. He found one old book and a decapitated joke, and he said to himself, "Golly gosh, but Luke couldn't find his book." Well, quite disgusted at the sight of what I found. A decapitated chook. A chook with no head. Inside of his desk. It got me thinking. Maybe it was time we had a little tray tidy out. But still, I couldn't let Luke get away without doing his maths. So I informed him we'll be opening up his desk one more time. So I dragged Luke back to his desk, and this is what we found. We found one old boat and 55 goats and an old pair of underwear. They couldn't have possibly been his, because they were too big for him. He found one bag of sausages and 55 ostriches, and he said to himself, "Golly gosh, but Luke couldn't find his book." Well, absolutely stunned at what I found. An old bag of sausages. He must have stolen it from the teacher-parent barbecue. Well, by this stage, Luke was in real strife. "That's it," I said. "You're going straight to the principal." Luke took a gulp. So I marched Luke up to the principal's office, and down came the principal. "I'll get to the bottom of this," he said. So the principal, Luke and I headed back down to class to open up Luke's desk. And this is what we found. We found... Do we have to open it? "Open up the tray, Luke."
1: "Okay."
0: We found... five old bricks and a couple...

0: I found my book.
1: This is Vision Kids.
2: Have you ever seen a boy with funny clothes? A girl with braces on her teeth or freckles on her nose? Some kids call them oddballs. Some kids call them weird.
3: Is it my imagination, or does Aunt Ruth have a beard?
2: God makes lots of people in all colors, shapes, and sizes. He loves them very much, and what we need to realize is that calling people names because they're different

0: pants. Some are skinny, some are stout.
1: But the inside is the part that we're supposed to care about.
2: Aye, that's where we got feelings that are very much the same.
3: And so instead of weirdo,

0: basics.
1: Wow. You know what, children? Some people can't do it without the bar-bars. And the bar-bars aren't in the Bible. I put the bar-bars in later. Can you do it without the bar-bar do bar-bar? It's very hard, so let's try it.
0: Ready, set, go!
1: We all like sheep have gone astray. Each of us has turned to his own way. But the Lord has laid on him the iniquity of us all. Sing, oh, da, da, da, da. By Isaiah 53, 6. That's it. Everyone together. That's good.

0: Wow! I'm going to give you a clap. You are so good. Wait, wait. Ready for a clap? Would you like another one? Fine, they're free. Now I'm going to give you lots of claps now. 150. Well done. You did well.
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5: 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Psalm 118, verse 24. 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And this is something that I can share with all those around me.
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0: 24/7
1: and just for us.
0: This is Vision Kids.
2: Well, God is great and he's greatly to be praised. I said God is

0: He's so great.
1: Oh, not bad, but can we go faster?
2: Yeah, please.
0: Well, God is great, and he's greatly to be praised. I said God is great.

0: They're strong and he's so great.
1: Oh, yeah, that was really good.
2: Yeah, yeah, just like Colin. Yeah, yeah, yeah.
3: We are the future.
4: We are the future.
5: We are the future.
6: We are the future.
7: We are Vision Kids.
8: Come on, everybody. Let's

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0: Streaming live in the Vision app, this is Vision Kids.
1: That's my impression of the start of Odyssey. You're a little early, but maybe you just can't wait to get in to the next adventure in Odyssey. It's coming up in less than 15 minutes, so don't go away. You don't want to miss a second of Odyssey coming up soon.

0: Vision Kids!
1: Hi, this is Chris. Welcome to Adventures in Odyssey.
2: Hi, this is Connie. Connie Kendall, I mean. And I'd like you to join us for a time of wonder and excitement and all kinds of other fun stuff. Are you ready? Well, let's go for another Adventure in Odyssey.
3: Number, please call me back. I have to talk to you about something.
4: Huh, strange.
5: Somebody got the wrong number.
4: Yeah, apparently.
6: I'm sorry you're too late.
4: I'm confused.
2: Whatever she needs from William sounded urgent. We have to help them get together.

0: God, why does this always happen when I call? No, no, go ahead. Go to your meeting. I'll call you back when you have time to talk. No, I'm not mad. The gift is great, thanks. Okay, I'll talk to you later. Goodbye.
1: What's the matter, Connie?
0: Oh, you know my dad. I got this in the mail yesterday.
1: Ah, check for $50.
0: And a note.
1: Dear Connie, Merry Christmas. Don't cash this until next Wednesday. Dad.
0: Heartfelt, huh?
1: Well, at least he's thinking ahead. I haven't even started my Christmas shopping yet.
0: Wait, this is for last Christmas.
1: Oh.
0: Yeah, and he still hasn't said anything about my birthday 6 months ago. I'm sure he had a meeting that day, too.
1: Oh, don't be too hard on him, Connie. It's easy to forget birthdays and holidays when you live thousands of miles away. Take it from me.
0: So you're saying that you've forgotten your kids' birthdays?
1: Well...
0: No, you haven't.
1: All right. No, I haven't. But I was pretty close a couple of times.
0: See there? Why can't my dad be more like you? You're like the perfect father.
1: I wish that were true, Connie, but I've made a lot of mistakes in my parenting. More than you know.
0: Why does it keep doing that?
1: You got a new cell phone.
0: Yeah. I switched companies last week. But this new phone beeps every 10 minutes. It's driving me crazy.
1: Do you mind if I take a look?
0: No.
1: Let's see. Oh, it's your voicemail. See this little envelope symbol at the top there?
0: I never set up any voicemail.
1: That's probably set up automatically.
0: Well, how do I listen?
1: I just push this button. Oh, here.
0: Thanks. What's ringing? It's probably going to ask me for a passcode or something. I know. I'll put it on speaker so you can tell me what to do.
1: Okay.
2: You have new voice messages. Message one. New from 3:45 p.m. Monday.
3: Hi, this message is for William Crestone. Mm-hmm. William, this is Cindy.
1: Cindy.
3: Your daughter.
0: Daughter?
3: Mm-hmm. I found this number and an Odyssey address in Mom's old files. I hope it's still right. Call me as soon as you get this, okay? My phone number is 517-001-2362. Thanks. Bye.
1: Oh, that's strange.
2: End of message.
0: Somebody got the wrong number.
1: Yeah, probably.
2: To continue to next message, press pound. To array.
0: There's another
2: message
0: one.
2: Two. New from 4:34 p.m. Wednesday.
3: William, it's Cindy again. If this is your number, please call me back. I have to talk to you about something, and it has nothing to do with what happened 20 years ago, I promise. But please call back. My phone number is 517.
1: Well, either somebody gave her the wrong number, or if William switched cell phone companies, it's possible
2: end
1: that the company
2: message.
1: Gave you his old number.
0: I should call her so she knows that...
2: To continue to next message.
0: Yeah, I know.
2: Message 3. New from 2:56 p.m. today.
3: Hello, William. This is Cindy again. I'm actually in Odyssey right now. I just got off the train a couple minutes ago. I don't know if you're not getting these messages or if you're just ignoring me, but I figured I'd try you one more time. I'm stopping at the hotel and then I'm going to see you. Mom had the address as 815 Harper Street. Could you please, please make sure to be home at around 4? I won't bring up what you did 20 years ago. I only want to get some information. Please be there. Goodbye.
1: Well.
2: End of messages. To erase, press...
0: Wait, what time is it?
1: It's close to 6.
0: I wonder if she found him.
1: You know, 815 Harper sounds very familiar.
0: Does it? Boy, she really sounded hurt. Do you think William hurt her?
1: Well, they didn't sound like they were on very friendly terms.
0: It sounded like they haven't spoken for 20 years. I wonder if he abandoned her.
1: That's it.
0: Well, I don't know for sure, Whit. I'm only guessing.
1: No. I know why that address sounds familiar. But William doesn't live there now.
0: How do you know?
1: Because that address belongs to someone else now. Someone we know.
4: Connie, what a pleasant surprise. Come on in.
0: Hi.
1: Thanks, Jack. We tried to call, but...
4: I just got back from the antique shop a few minutes ago. So what brings you here?
0: Well, I got a message on my cell phone from a woman named Cindy. She was coming to this house to meet someone. Was she here already?
4: I don't know. I just got back.
0: Oh.
4: I'm confused. Who would she be looking for at my house?
0: Her father. A man named William Crestone. I guess he used to live here.
4: Oh, yes.
1: You've heard of him?
4: He owned the house before Joanne and I moved in.
1: Ah.
0: Well, do you know where he moved?
4: No. Did you try the phone book?
0: Yeah, he's not in there.
1: Well, what do you know about him, Jack?
4: Very little, I'm afraid. I never actually met him, if I recall correctly. The realtor said that he had to leave the house quickly for some kind of medical reason.
1: Huh.
0: Maybe he's in a hospital. I'll call around.
4: Well, he left quite a while ago.
0: Well, I'm going to try anyway.
4: Didn't Cindy leave a contact number on your voicemail?
0: Yeah, but when we called, we just got a machine. She won't get the message until she gets back home. Whenever that is. Whatever she needs from William sounded urgent. We have to help them get together. Even though he abandoned her.
1: Well, now, you don't know that, Connie.
4: You know what? I just thought of something. Joanne found a picture of him in a cupboard drawer. We still have it somewhere around here. It's a long shot, but maybe that'll help.
1: It wouldn't hurt to try.
0: No, that's okay. Thanks. Bye.
4: Find anything?
0: Nothing. I tried the hospital and a couple of retirement homes.
4: Well, for what it's worth, here's the picture. It's a little blurry, but it says William Crestone, age 23, on the back.
0: Oh, he was in the Army.
1: Well, actually, that's a Navy uniform. He was a lieutenant.
4: What was that?
0: It's my cell phone.
4: Oh.
0: Oh, no, don't tell me.
1: You have another voicemail.
0: But how? I've had the phone on the whole time.
1: Someone could have called you when you were on the line with the retirement home.
2: You have one new message. Message one, new from 7:48 p.m. today.
3: William, it's Cindy again. I guess you're still not home. You know what? Forget all my other messages. I don't need to talk to you anymore. I'm giving up and I'm going home.
0: Oh.
3: I tried calling you. I waited at your house. I even left a note for you. I don't know. Maybe this isn't even your number, but something tells me I wasn't supposed to talk with you at all. Goodbye.
2: No more messages.
0: Well, that's it. She's leaving.
1: Huh. I don't get it. She was so anxious to talk to him just a few hours ago. Why would she give up so easily?
4: Maybe she lost her nerve.
0: Maybe she's just tired of trying. Tired of giving him chances.
1: Connie, he hasn't had a chance to respond. He hasn't gotten any of these messages.
0: I'm talking about ever. Why hasn't he talked to her? I was right. He abandoned her.
1: You still have no reason to think anything like that, Connie. We should try to find William, since we're at a dead end finding Cindy. The future of their relationship could depend on it. Jack, she said she left a note. Did you see one on your front door?
4: No, but I wasn't looking for it either. Let's check outside. Oh, it's windy outside. Looks like a storm's coming up.
1: Yeah, well, I don't see a note anywhere.
4: So all we have to go on is an old picture of William in a uniform. Not much of a lead.
0: Wait a minute. The picture. He's in the military, right?
1: Right.
0: Well, I checked all the regular hospitals, but wouldn't he go to a military hospital if he was sick?
1: Yes, the VA hospital.
0: I'll make the call. That's wonderful. Thank you. He's there. William Crestone is at the VA long-term care facility on Front Street. We found him.
1: Did you talk to him?
0: Well, he's not in his room for the next half hour, but then he'll be back. I say we go up there and talk to him in person. I can't wait to see him.
1: Really?
0: Yes, I want to be able to poke him in the chest.
4: You want a what?
0: Well, there's nothing better than a good poke in the chest when you need to get a point across.
1: Connie, what point are you trying to get across?
0: Well, I want him to know how much he hurt his daughter.
1: Connie, you can't go in there with your poking finger all ready to go.
0: And why not?
1: We don't know anything yet. We need to talk with him. And actually, I think it's a good idea to talk to him in person. But not because we need to teach him a lesson. It might be quite a surprise for him to know his daughter is looking for him.
0: Fine, I'll try not to poke. How about you, Jack? You want to come?
4: I think I'll stay here. Cindy might try to stop by again.
1: Yep, good idea. Well, ready, Connie?
0: Let's go.

0: Hey guys, it's Andy Kirk. There is a big difference between a thermostat and a thermometer. A thermometer merely tells us what the temperature is in a particular area. If it is 25 degrees and the temperature goes up to 30, then the thermometer will only respond to the temperature. The thermostat, however, adjusts the temperature. So if the temperature is 30 and you want it to go back to 25, then you set it to 25 and the temperature will adjust accordingly. The difference in these two things is amazing, and the difference in our lives when we act like either of these is also amazing. If we just go around reacting to the environment we walk into with different people in order to fit in, then we are just being a thermometer and adjusting to the atmosphere, whether good or bad. Instead, we should be a thermostat, and whatever environment we walk into, we set the atmosphere with a good example. I'm Andy Kirk. Super Kids.
1: Oh, here it is, room 47.
2: Mr. Creston?
3: Come on in. Oh, howdy. You folks are early this week.
2: Early? What do you mean?
3: You're not with the church group?
1: No, I'm afraid not. I'm John Whitaker, and this is Connie Kendall. We've been trying to find you. We had your old address on Harper Street.
3: Oh, I haven't been there since I had the stroke.
1: Oh.
3: Why were you looking for me?
2: Well, it's about your daughter, Cindy.
3: Cindy? Is she all right? Did something happen?
1: No. She's fine. She's here in Odyssey.
3: You saw her?
1: No, but she's trying to call you. She's been calling Connie's cell phone. I'm guessing it was an old number of yours.
3: She's trying to call me? Do you know why?
1: No.
3: There must be something wrong. Or else... Could she... No.
2: What?
3: Could she possibly want to... See me? I certainly don't deserve it.
2: What happened, Mr. Crestone?
3: I made some mistakes 20 years ago, and I still pay for them every day of my life.
2: Wait, maybe this is her. Hello?
4: Connie, it's Jack.
2: Oh, hi. Did Cindy come by?
4: No, but I found her note. It was in the front bushes. The wind must have blown it off the porch.
2: What does it say?
4: It says, William, call me. I'm at the Odyssey Hotel... 026-6838.
2: Cindy. Thanks, Jack. Hey, Cindy's at the Odyssey Hotel. We gotta call her quick. What's her last name?
3: It's Bancroft. Or it was last I knew, but that was 20 years ago. She could be married and changed her last name for all I know.
1: Well, she may have left her maiden name at the front desk so you could call her.
3: She really wants to meet me?
1: Yes. She came all the way to Odyssey to see you.
2: Yeah, could I have Cindy Bancroft's room, please? Yeah. She left? Did she say where she was going? Yeah, I understand. Thanks.
3: She's already gone?
2: Yeah, about half an hour ago. What are we gonna do?
1: Wait a minute. We know how she's leaving town.
2: We do?
1: Yes, remember the phone message? She said she was coming on the train. That must be how she's leaving.
2: Well, the train station's not far from here.
1: No, we could still catch her. Come on.
3: Wait.
2: What?
3: I've got something for you. Here. I can't go with you. But could you give this to her?
2: Sure, what is it?
3: A letter. It took me a long time to find the right words to say. I've been trying to tell her how much I miss her, but it keeps coming off all wrong. I hope I got it right this time. Will you take it to her?
2: Yeah.
3: And why don't you read it on the way there?
2: Me?
3: Yeah.
2: But it's for Cindy.
3: You're about her age. You know how she'd react. The letter tells the whole story. You can read it and see if I said it the right way. Yeah. See if it's worth giving to her.
2: All right. I will.
1: We'd better go.
2: Right. We'll be back soon, William.
3: Thank you.

0: and so that you could live your life in happiness, then that's what I'll have to do.
1: Well, that explains a lot.
0: Oh, listen to this. I've been thinking about you a lot today. I remember how you used to play hide and seek for me when I came home from work. You always gave yourself away by giggling every time I came near. I remember the giggle, and your smile was as big as the sea. To know that what I did to you took that smile away was the hardest thing I've ever had to deal with in my life. So he didn't abandon her. He loved her.
1: And obviously still does.
0: Yeah.
1: We're here. We'd better hurry. Her train could leave any minute. Come on.

0: right behind you, Connie. This place is so crowded.
1: Oh, no! There's a train boarding! Do you think it's Cindy's?
0: Well, it could be. How do we figure out who she is? Do you have something to write on? I could make a sign and write her
1: Cindy!
0: Name.
1: Cindy! Cindy Bancroft! Paging Cindy Bancroft!
0: Oh, we could do that, yeah.
1: Do you think she heard me?
0: She probably heard you if she's leaving from the bus station in Connellsville.
2: Oh. Excuse me?
1: Oh, are you Cindy?
2: Yes, I am.
1: Oh. Thank goodness!
2: Who are you?
0: Well, we're here on behalf of your father.
2: William sent you?
1: Yeah, he didn't get your messages because I had his old phone number. And he didn't get your note because he doesn't live there anymore. But the point is, he really wants to see you.
2: He does?
1: Yes!
2: I'm sorry you're too late. My train's leaving and I don't want to see him.
1: What are you talking about? You came all this way so that you could see him.
2: No, I didn't.
1: But I heard you. You said...
2: I know what I said. But things have changed.
1: How?
2: I came because my doctor thought that my unborn baby might have a disease and he needed to know the family medical history. After I got here, I received word that he'd run the test again and my baby's okay.
0: Oh, praise God.
2: Yes, but that's the only reason I came. I didn't want to talk to him, but I thought I had to.
1: But you're here. Could it hurt to see him for a few minutes?
2: Yes. Knowing what my real father was like is painful enough. Why would I want to relive all of those feelings again?
0: Cindy, he recently had a stroke. This might be his only chance to see you.
2: He never wanted to be a part of my life before. What gives him the right to become a part of it now? For all I know, he's never given me a second thought for the last 20 years.
1: Well, I can't argue with the rest of that, but I know that he's thought about you constantly.
2: And how do you know that?
1: Because I read the letter he wrote you.
2: Never sent me any letters.
1: I know, he didn't send them, but he wrote one. It's right here.
3: Aboard!
2: I've got to go.
0: You won't give him this one chance, Cindy?
2: Not after what he's done. Listen, I appreciate you two trying to get us together, but I can't do it.
1: Well, look, at least take the letter with you. It tells the whole story. He wanted you to read it. Maybe you'll change your mind someday.
2: Fine, I'll take it.
1: And you'll think about it?
2: I've got to catch my train.
1: William?
4: Connie. Mr. Whitaker. You're back. Is Cindy with you?
0: I'm sorry, William. She just wasn't ready yet.
1: But she did take your letter.
0: Maybe she just needs a little time.
4: I don't blame her for going.
2: William?
4: Cindy?
2: Hi.
4: Hello. You came back?
2: What are you doing in here?
4: I had a stroke.
2: Oh. I'm sorry.
4: I'm getting better. You're having a baby.
2: Yes.
4: You're first?
2: Yes. It's a girl.
4: I'd like to meet her sometime.
2: Oh, please don't say that.
4: I'm sorry.
2: You broke my heart.
4: I know. There isn't a day that goes by that I don't think about your broken heart.
2: I can't do this. I can't talk like this after 20 years of nothing from you.
4: It's okay. You don't have to. You already did enough.
2: Oh, I didn't do anything.
4: You came back.

0: did, didn't I?
1: Why?
0: I guess I wanted to see what you looked like. See if you'd changed. See if your eyes still lit up when I walked in the room.
1: Did they?
0: Yes.
1: Yeah. And that hasn't happened in a long time. I was such a fool, Cindy. I understand if you want to walk right back out the door, but before you do, I have to tell you how sorry I am. You have to know.
0: Oh, stop, William. Just stop. Oh, I wish you'd sent that letter. It would have made a difference.
1: What difference?
0: I could have been prepared for this. I might have started forgiving you a long time ago.
1: You want to forgive me?
0: Yes. I've held a burden on my heart for decades. A hatred for you that burned me up inside. But 5 years ago, I became a Christian. And I know now that I've been forgiven for the things I've done. So I can forgive you, too. I think God put Connie and Mr. Whitaker on this mission to find me.
1: I think so, too.
0: So, maybe it's time to start catching up.
1: I'd like that very much.
2: Holloway, it sounds like you two have a lot to talk about. I think we'd better get going.
3: Leave now?
2: Connie.
3: Oh, yeah, right.
1: Mr. Whitaker. Connie. Thank you so much.
0: Yes, thank you. You gave us a nudge in the right direction.

0: That was amazing.
1: Yes. Jack will be disappointed that he missed out.
0: When we left Cindy at the station, I was sure she would never go back to William.
1: Yeah, I thought the same thing. I guess that can happen when you live with bitterness for so long.
0: Yeah. I guess that doesn't just apply to Cindy, huh?
1: What do you mean?
0: Oh, there's something I have to do. Something I've been putting off for a while. You have a pen and paper?
1: There should be some in the glove box.
0: Okay, maybe you can help me with what to say.
1: Uh-huh.
0: All right, here we go. Dear Dad, I know I haven't written you in a while.

0: lot of us know people like Connie's dad, always making the same hurtful mistakes over and over. The Apostle Peter must have known someone like that too. In Matthew 18, he asked Jesus, "How many times should I forgive my brother when he sins against me? Should I forgive him 7 times? Jesus answered, "Not 7 times, but 70 times 7. If you're having trouble forgiving someone, think of this verse and how much God has forgiven you. 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And I'm Chris, hoping you'll join us again next time for more Adventures in Odyssey.
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1: This is Vision Kids.
2: Hi, I'm Levi, and my favorite Bible verse is Matthew 13:27-28,
1: which says,
2: "But Jesus immediately said to them, 'Take courage, it is I, don't be afraid.'"
1: "Lord, if it's you," Peter replied, "tell me to come to you on the water."
2: That's Matthew 13:27-28.
1: And this is

0: 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Listen carefully to his words.
1: You are my friends in

0: helping kids look to God daily.
1: This is Vision Kids.
2: Vision Kids, do you know someone who's a really good storyteller? Is it your dad? Is it your uncle? Maybe your grandma? She's a great storyteller. I'd like to introduce you to someone who's a great storyteller, or some people. Yeah, it's the team at Lamplighter Theatre. They are committed to inspiring others through the art of storytelling. They've been doing it for over 30 years. They've got 200 character-building stories built on the foundation of God's Word.

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0: everyone's got a water buffalo and everyone does not have a water buffalo. We're going to get nasty letters saying, where's my water buffalo? Why don't I have a water buffalo? And are you prepared to deal with that? I don't think so. Just stop being so silly.
1: This has been Silly Songs with Laddie. 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

0: Super Kid.
1: G'day, it's Andy Kirk here. In 1904, at a St. Louis World's Fair, Ernest Hemingway, an immigrant from Syria, was having no luck selling hot Persian waffles to the sweltering crowd. But at the next booth, Arno Fornicio was dishing out ice cream that was selling like, well, hotcakes. Ernest had a flash of inspiration when Arnold ran out of plates. He rolled a cone out of waffle and offered it as a substitute to the plate. And voila, the ice cream cone was born. This amazing treat that is world famous now started out of the quick thinking and seized opportunity of somebody. Let me encourage you to look for opportunities and seize the moment. I'm Andy Kirk.
0: Super Kids.
2: 24/7
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I praise you because I am fearfully and wonderfully made. 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My frame was not hidden from you when I was made in a secret place. When I was woven together in the depths of the earth, your eyes saw my unformed body. All the days

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0: 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And if you're feeling real low,
1: and if you're starting to wilt,
0: a friend will even let you wear their favorite kilt.
1: What? Their favorite kilt?
0: Well, it had to rhyme. You're the one that said wilt.
1: Oh, that's okay.
0: It is?
1: Yep. You know why?
0: Why?
1: Because...

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2: Fun Bible stories, Vision Kids. It's Quick Sticks. Yeah, can you say it really fast? Quick Sticks. Quick Sticks. Quick Sticks. Ooh, can you say it faster than me? Quick Sticks. Quick Sticks. It's hard to say Quick Sticks really fast, but you can experience Bible stories told in a very entertaining, engaging way based on God's

Snails don't make a lot of noise unless you accidentally squish them under your toes. Ah!

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2: Hi, welcome to Quick Six, quick Bible stories for the everyday. And today I'm here with Mum.
3: Hi, Millie. Last time we heard about Jesse's youngest son who was anointed to be the next king of Israel. Can you remember his name? That's right, his name is David.
2: David worked as a shepherd, which meant that he looked after his father's sheep and goats out in the field. Imagine being out in the hills, surrounded by grass and trees, far away from buildings or other people.
3: David would often stay out in the fields all day and night, and his job was to keep the sheep safe. Do you think you might be scared being out there alone at nighttime in the middle of a big field? David wasn't scared because he spent his time talking and singing to God. He found out that God wanted to protect him and look after him.
2: Sometimes a lion or a bear would come try to catch one of the sheep. David would catch the lion or bear by its mouth and then use a special stick called a staff to kill it.
3: David could be brave because he knew that if the Lord had rescued him from the claws of a lion and also a bear, God would help him defeat anything or anyone else that came up against him.
2: God loves you the same as he loves David. If you ask him, he'll protect you just the same way. You might not have lions or bears to fight with, but God can help you to be brave with whatever you have on today. God loves you and wants to help, and that's great news.
3: Yes, it is.
2: Have a great day. Bye.
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0: 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We're very glad you're listening. 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

0: was dead and is alive again. He was lost and is found. So they began to celebrate. That's Luke 15, 24, 25. And this is Vision Kids.
1: Vision Kids!

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1: Oh, that's a good idea.
0: Bonus.

0: And roll!
1: This is the swinginest public service announcement I ever heard.
2: Ha, great, you're the perfect shape. It will be just great if you could demonstrate first.
3: Okay. I'm not going anywhere.
2: Then you die.
3: I fell on a stick, I think.
2: And then roll!

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0: I really am ready to be friendly. Are you ready to be friendly too?
1: I'm always ready to be friendly.
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1: And I am happy because when I am weak, then I am truly strong.

0: Andy Kirk here. Geese fly south in winter and north in summer, and it could be observed that they fly in a V formation. The lead goose not only sets course for the others, but also cuts through the wind, making a slipstream behind and making it easier for others to follow and allowing them to conserve energy on the long journey. After a while, the lead goose goes to the back of the V and a new leader assumes the lead position. The whole way these geese honk to each other, and scientists have found that they do this to encourage the leader out in front as they lead and cut through the wind. The truth is, we are not that much different than geese in the fact that people are leading us and we need to learn how to be great honkers. So today, why don't you say something encouraging to your teacher, your parent, your sports captain, or any other leader you have in your world? Because when it's your turn to lead, you will have plenty of people ready to honk right behind you. I'm Andy Kirk. Super Kids.
1: 24/7.
2: And just for us.
1: This is Vision Kids.

0: see what you're saying. All right, I understand. Now, let's suppose that this is true. You still look rather rupee, but I know what we can do. You step behind this curtain. It will only take a minute. There's a closet in the corner, and you'll like what I've got in it. You'll find my royal armor there. Now, Danny, put it on. Yes, now you'll look much bigger when the battle lines are drawn. One more thing you'll need, I think. Pick up my royal sword. It's a big one and a beauty. The best we could afford. Once you've got it all together, I think you will agree. You're bound to do much better if you try to look like me. Oh, dear.
1: You know, I think maybe I should just be plain old me.
0: Oh, yes. Well, I suppose. But have you seen Goliath? Why, he's just...

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1: Oh dear.
2: Vision Kids.
3: Helping kids look to God daily.

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1: Vision Kids!
2: You do it. Stop what you're doing and pray to Jesus.
3: Stop
2: what you're doing and pray to Jesus.
3: Stop
2: what you're doing and pray to Jesus. Mighty, mighty Jesus. When you're laughing, pray to Jesus. When you're crying,
3: oh no,
2: pray to Jesus. When you're bored,
3: whatever.

0: noisy.
1: Excuse me, what's that?
0: Pray to Jesus when you're cranky.
1: Oh, I'm getting really cranky. I gotta count to three. One, two, three. Stop it.
0: Pray to Jesus when you're naughty.
1: Oh, no, it wasn't me. She did it.

0: We are the future.
1: We are the future.
2: We are the future.
3: We are the future.
4: We are Vision Kids.
5: Hi, I'm Judah, and my favorite Bible verse is John 3:16, which says, "For God so loved the world that he gave his one and only Son, that whoever believes in him shall not perish but have eternal life." That's John 3:16. And this is Vision Kids.
6: Vision Kids!

0: Hey guys, it's Andy Kirk here. Have you ever wondered how to train an elephant since they are so big? You see, the first step is making it believe it can't run away. Preferably start with a baby elephant and tie it to a large stake in the ground. And the baby elephant will try to break free, but it won't have the strength to do it. Eventually, the little elephant will give up and stop trying to escape. Once the young elephant has learned it cannot pull the stake out of the ground, you can replace it with a small timber one. Even though it can easily pull it out of the ground, it believes it can't do it, so it stops trying. You see, so many of the things we say we can't do is because we tried doing it when we were smaller or younger, and we haven't tried since. Why not give something a go today that you haven't tried in a long time, and you may even surprise yourself? I'm Andy Kirk. Super
1: Kids. Helping kids.
2: Kids.
1: Kids.
2: Kids.
1: Look to God daily.
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1: Station manager Lester Chase here. I have prepared a great classic hymn for your listening enjoyment. All right. I hope this goes well. Here we go. I am weak, but thou art strong. That's how it starts. Jesus, keep me from all wrong. Not bad so far.

So what we got here, folks, is what's called a parable. And a parable is an earthly story with a heavenly meaning. You get my meaning? You see, Jesus used parables a lot to help people understand the truth about who he is and about how he wants us to live, see? So the question here is, how does he want us to live our lives?

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1: You're listening to Vision Kids.
2: Hi, my name's Saxon, and my favourite Bible verse is Luke chapter 15, verse 20,
1: which says,
2: "So he returned home to his father,
1: and while he was still a long way off, his father saw him coming.
2: Filled with love and compassion, he ran to his son, embraced him and kissed him."
1: That's Luke 15, verse 20.
2: And this is Vision Kids.
3: Vision.

0: G'day, it's Andy Kirk here. Today I want to speak about four ways to communicate and how it's important to move from level one to level four. You see, level one is simple phrases that we all do, like, hi, how are you? Have a nice day. Level two is actually sharing impersonal simple data or information, speaking about the sport or weather. Level three is when we really start to communicate because we share some of who we are, like our goals and dreams. But level four is when we really communicate and share our feelings, like emotions, joys, fears, and the real us comes out. Hopefully today you have someone in your life that you feel you can communicate on that level. I think we need to learn how to get past simply saying hi and bye. And the best way to do this is by being the friend that you want and ask other people questions that will help them communicate. And by doing this, you in turn will get to share. I'm Andy Kirk. Super
1: Kids. 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
1: Hi, I'm Cooper, and my favourite Bible verse is Isaiah 41 verse 10, which says, "So do not fear, for I am with you. Do not be dismayed, for I am your God. I will strengthen you and help you. I will uphold you with my righteous right hand." That's Isaiah 41 verse 10, and this is Vision Kids.
2: Vision Kids!

0: no yawning. Hey guys, it's Andy Kirk. The finest gift you can give anyone is encouragement. It simply means to put courage in. It's the opposite of discouragement, which means to take courage out. Almost no one gets the encouragement they need to grow to their full potential, and if everyone received the encouragement they needed to grow, the hero inside would blossom and the world would produce the most amazing things beyond our wildest dreams. Someone once said, the thing we want most is someone who will inspire us to be what we know we could be. So today, let's be that person who encourages and puts courage into others. I'm Andy Kirk. Super
1: Kids. Vision Kids.
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2: Hi, I'm Scarlett, and my favourite Bible verse is Genesis 1 verse 1, which says, "In the beginning, God created the heavens and the earth." That's Genesis 1 verse 1. And this is Vision Kids.
3: Vision Kids!

0: Super Kids. G'day, it's Andy Kirk here. Thomas Edison, the inventor of the light bulb, made over 900 light bulbs that didn't work before he finally made one that did. That's 900 times he went to the trouble of making a light bulb, plugging it in, flicking the switch, and watching nothing happen. People thought he was crazy, but despite what others thought, he had the opinion that every time he made a light bulb that didn't work, he merely found a way not to make one. Eventually, by the process of elimination, he made a light bulb that produced light. And as a result, he became known as one of the greatest inventors of all time. Most of us don't realize how many failures successful people endure before they achieve their purpose. We only hear about the success. Edison didn't let his failures stop him achieving greatness, and neither should you. If you feel like you've failed in an area, just keep going and eventually you will have breakthrough just like Edison. I'm Andy Kirk.
1: Super Kids.
2: We are the future.
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1: Okay. Where do you want this cement? No! Not there!
0: Oh, dearie me! I just can't believe you did that.
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2: How awesome is the Lord Most High, the great King over all the earth. 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Come and see what God has done, how awesome his works.
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1: 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I'm glad we're going home now.
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1: Hi, welcome to Quick Six, quick Bible stories for the everyday. And today, I'm here with Mum.
2: Hi, Millie.
1: One day, the children of Israel had their army ready to fight the Philistines, who had come to battle them.
2: The biggest Philistine soldier was a man named Goliath, and he was over 9 feet tall. Goliath wore a special suit of metal and carried a huge spear. He was very scary to look at.
1: Each morning and night, the Philistine army would come and stand opposite the Israelite army. Goliath would come out from the Philistines and yell out to the Israelite soldiers, saying, "Choose one man to come fight me. If he kills me, then we will be your slaves. But if I beat him, you will be our slaves."
2: The whole Israelite army was very scared. No one would go and fight Goliath, and this happened every day for 40 days.
1: One morning, David came to visit his brothers, who were soldiers in the Israelite army. David brought them some food from home. He arrived at the camp just as the Israelite army was leaving for battle. Soon, the Israelite and Philistine armies stood opposite each other.
2: David hurried out to find his brothers. He was talking to them when Goliath came out and yelled at the Israelite army. As soon as the Israelite army saw Goliath, they began to run away in fear. "Have you seen the giant?" the Israelite men asked David. "He comes out every morning to tease us. The king has offered a huge reward to anyone who can kill him."
1: David asked the soldiers standing nearby, "What will a man get for killing this Philistine? Who is a Philistine anyway, that he is allowed to tease the armies of the living God?"
2: King Saul heard that David was interested in the battle and called for David to come and talk to him. David said to King Saul, "Don't worry about this Philistine, I'll go fight him."
1: King Saul thought he was very silly and said to David, "Don't be ridiculous. There's no way you can fight this giant and possibly win. You're only a boy."
2: But David replied, "I have been taking care of my father's sheep and goats. When a lion or a bear comes to steal a lamb, I go after it and rescue it from its mouth. I have done this with lions and bears, and I will do it with this giant if he dares to speak against the army of the living God. God who saved me from the lion and the bear will also save me from this Philistine."
1: Finally, King Saul agreed and let David go down to fight Goliath.
2: Before he went to fight, David tried wearing King Saul's heavy metal armor, but it was far too heavy and he couldn't move. So in the end, David went out to fight in his normal clothes, carrying only a slingshot and a few stones he got from a stream nearby.
1: When Goliath saw David coming out onto the battlefield, he looked down at him and laughed because David was so small.
2: But David stood strong before Goliath and said, "You come to fight me with a sword and a spear, but I come to you in the name of the Lord of Heaven's armies."
1: Then David ran to meet Goliath and shot out a stone from his sling. It hit Goliath right in the middle of his forehead. Goliath stumbled and fell face down on the ground. David had won.
2: The whole Israelite army cheered and chased after the Philistines, who started to run away.
1: The small boy, David, had beaten the huge, tough giant because he knew that God was on his side and trusted that God would cause him to have the victory. Today, you have the same God on your side, and God will cause you to have the victory when you trust him and ask him for help in your life. And that's great news.
2: Sure is.
3: Have a great day.
1: Bye.
0: Helping kids look to God daily.
4: This is Vision Kids.

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Now, you kids over here, you pretend to be the rain. Let me hear you. And in the middle, you're the wind. Come on. And you kids over here, you're the waves. Let me hear you. Okay, good job. 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

0: Okay, let's have some rain. And now the wind. And now the waves. Come on, rain. Come on, wind. I need a hurricane. And more waves. Oh, and everybody clap back and forth. It's a terrible storm. Oh, help us, Jesus. Help us.
1: Thank you, Jesus.
2: Helping kids look to God daily.
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4: This is the day the Lord has made. Let us rejoice and be glad in it. Psalm 118, verse 24. This verse reminds me that I can have joy in today because God has made it for me. From the moment I get up in the morning until I go to bed, I can be on the lookout for all the good things God has put around me. As I am joyful and thanking God for all the good things in my life, I will see God working even more. And this is something that I can share with all those around me.
2: Join us in memorizing scripture together. 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

0: adventuring one day, and some of the good seeded fell by the wayside.
1: Now, Jenny Fleck, what I want to know is, where are my sewing needles?
2: Sebastian.
1: What?
2: It's not that kind of sewing.
1: Oh.
2: Okay?
1: What kind of sewing is it?
2: No, I think it would be a very good idea.
1: What would?
2: If maybe I took over the singing.
1: Oh, no.
2: And you listen.
1: Not
2: learn
1: fair.
2: A little bit about what this is all about, okay?
1: No.
2: Now go and sit over there.
1: But I've been practicing for weeks and weeks. Oh, can I do that? Dum, da, dum, dum, dim, dim, dum, dum, dum, dum.
3: Went sewing one day, and some of the good seed it fell by the wayside.
1: What's the wayside?
3: And the birds of the air came and ate it with glee.
1: I like these bits.
3: And that was the end of that part of the seed.
1: Oh dear. Oh, I missed the dum-de-dum bits. Oh well, I'm not even supposed to be here.
3: A sewer.
1: Excuse me.
2: Wait. Stop it.
1: I just want to turn. And some of the good seeds sprang up right away.
2: Off my strings.
1: Sorry.
3: Cause it fell on the rocks where the soil weren't deep.
1: Help, I'm a thirsty seed. And it's wasn't, not weren't.
3: And when the sun rose, it was scorched by the heat.
1: Oh, yeah, well, I'm not going to stay out here and get scorched by any heat. And besides, I haven't got any sunscreen.

0: Good seed grew just where it lay.
1: Now it's my turn to sing. With the thorn, then the thistle, then the weed, then. Oh, and with the thorn, then the... Oh, gee, you know, I still didn't get it right. With the thorn, then the thistle, then the weed, then such like.
0: Till it grew up and choked it, and it vanished from sight.
1: Jerry.
0: Just like you're going to, Sebastian.
1: Now, Tim, you're supposed to be...

0: Well, there's this guy who owned it, really looked after it very well.
1: Then as spring was sprung, there was corn everywhere.
0: 30, 60, 100, 200, 400, 590,000 times as much was planted and more. Now can we sing it? Next time through. Not this time.
1: Oh. A sower is sowing today. The seed is God's word, and it's coming your way.
0: My now, way?

0: never feel that it's me. I never thought about it quite like that before. I suppose I have got a few weeds here and there that need pulling out.
1: You're listening to Vision Kids.
2: Our Father in heaven, hallowed be your name. Your kingdom come, your will be done, on earth as it is in heaven.

0: this is Chris. Welcome to Adventures in Odyssey.
1: Oh, hi there. Welcome to Odyssey. I'm John Avery Whittaker, but most folks around here call me Whit. Why don't you get the whole family together and join us for another exciting Adventure in Odyssey?
0: I'm not much at writing jokes, but I think you'll like it.
2: Mr. Greenfob, what's pink and chubby and loves a good beat?
3: A writer.
4: A what?
3: A writer.
4: Oh, boy.
5: Oh, stinkaro.
3: What?
2: I feel my spleen weakening.
5: You don't see things like that on Wheel of Fortune.

0: Hello?
1: Hello? Hello?
2: Please come in.
0: After you, girls.
3: Hi, I'm Mandy.
2: Right, Mandy. You must be...
4: Liz.
2: Right. Well, sit. Sit. I'm Mr. Douglas. And you're...
0: John Whittaker. Please call me Whit, Mr. Douglas.
2: Great suit, Whit.
0: Thank you.
2: Oh, I love that weave. Anyway, you may or may not know that I came in as the substitute guidance counselor while Mrs. Buchanan's been on leave.
0: Well, did you just start?
2: It's been a month, but paper everywhere. Mm-hmm. Let's see, my memo says... Where is that memo? Yes, our meeting is to arrange the end-of-the-year assembly, right?
4: Oh, that's all taken care of. We're only here to organize last-minute details.
3: Mrs. Buchanan booked a group for the assembly before she left. It's a troupe of actors performing Shakespeare set in the 70s.
2: Ooh, that sounds great, doesn't it?
3: Yeah, and Mr. Whittaker is going to supply ice cream after the program. I think everybody will love it.
2: Oh, I agree with you. They probably would have.
0: Would have? What? Did something happen?
2: Well, it's not that something happened. It's just that I forgot to call them back to confirm, and now their schedule is booked up.
4: Oh, no. What do we do now?
3: We need to find a replacement.
0: Yeah, that's only a week away. That may be quite a job.
2: No. Well, yes, I don't know how we can do it.
4: Wait, I've got an idea.
0: What?
4: I help out at the Odyssey Retirement Home, and kids always seem to be afraid to go there. So, why don't we ask somebody from there to be a part of the assembly?
3: Like who?
4: Someone who can make everybody laugh and also help them see that older people can be fun.
0: Well, that sounds good to me.
2: But can we make it entertaining?
4: More than entertaining. I'm talking magicians, I'm talking comedy, I'm talking excitement.
5: You want us?
4: We want Mendelssohn and Greenfarb, magicians extraordinaire.
6: It's been a long time since we've performed in front of a crowd.
3: We still think it'd be great fun to have you and Mr. Mendelssohn be there.
6: Oh, call us Irving and Solly, yeah. Please.
4: I've seen your scrapbook. You were famous.
5: Now, you gotta understand, we did a great routine, but things have changed. Hey, I used to be the smart one. He'd be the cute one.
6: But it's been a while since cute has been tossed my way.
4: We think you'd be a hit. It'll be for the whole school.
5: How many other acts are there?
4: Just you.
6: Headliners.
5: Oh,
6: it's been a few years since we've seen the top of the bill.
5: You're right there, Mr. Greenpop. But it might be fun. We could throw out a few bits, give them a crossover, a little hokum.
6: Hit them with the insurance and mow them over with a buffo show. Not a handcuff in sight.
4: What does all that mean?
5: We'll do it.
3: Mr. Douglas.
2: Oh, Candy. Did we have something scheduled?
3: Yes, sir. We're discussing my career plan, and it's Mandy.
2: Oh, of course. Mandy. Well, sorry. Oh, here it is. Mandy, 3:00. Okay. Sit, please. The future. We all have to face it. Now, that's my job as a substitute guidance counselor to know you, Mandy, and to help you face the future. Your grades are quite good.
3: Thank you.
2: So, are we talking college?
3: Yes. I've already chosen the college I'd like to attend. In fact, I've got a file that I've been working on. I call it my map of the future.
2: Good. You're obviously ahead of the curve. What do you want to be?
3: A writer.
2: A what?
3: A writer.
2: Oh, boy.
3: Is there something wrong?
2: No. Well, yes. You're not really thinking about being a writer, are you?
3: Well, yeah. Why? Isn't that a good thing to be?
2: Well, it's a great thing to be, as long as you don't mind unemployment. Now, do you know what the statistics say about writers? It's next to impossible to make a living.
3: Really?
2: Yes. How much you made so far?
3: Well, nothing, but...
2: See? And what have you submitted?
3: A few things. I wrote a couple of plays I tried to get published.
2: And?
3: They were rejected, but I'm only 14.
2: 14 today, 40 tomorrow. Believe me.
3: But Liz is a writer. I mean, she's had things published.
2: Oh?
3: Yeah, she writes for the Odyssey Owl.
2: Ah, yeah, and what's her salary?
3: Nothing.
2: Another case in point. I was a kid once myself, you know. I had dreams. Fashion, that's what I wanted to be in. Can you imagine a man like me? However, it took a wise person to set me straight. Actually, it was my mother. But she said, what are you thinking? I said, Mother, I know fashion. I know fabric. And she said, then be a dry cleaner. Find something with a future. And I couldn't argue with her. I've never been able to argue with her. But, given the choices, well, I chose counselor. And that's why I am who I am today.
3: But I've always loved to write. That's who I am.
2: You want to write? Buy a diary.
3: But if I'm not a writer, what should I be?
2: Well, you should think about it. I'm sure something sensible will come to you.
3: All right. I'll do some research.
2: Good. That's my job, to know you and help you. Try something else, Sandy.
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9: Vision Kids.
6: These tuxedos are much tighter than I remember.
5: Yeah.
6: Do they look okay to you, Liz?
4: They look great. A little snug, but I think you guys look so professional.
5: It feels so lumpy. Where did all the lumps come from?
6: Second helpings.
5: Yeah.
6: Come on, let's show Liz some of our stuff.
5: Okay, we could open with this bit. Good evening, ladies and gentlemen. Wait, should we say that to kids? What do you think, Liz?
4: I think whatever you do will be fine.
5: Okay. Good evening, ladies and gentlemen. We're Mendelssohn and Greenfarb. Mr. Greenfarb, what a wonderful model car you've got there.
6: Thank you, Mr. Mendelssohn. I built it myself.
5: That reminds me. I had to take my car to the mechanic. The brakes were bad.
6: What did he say?
5: He said he couldn't fix the brakes, so he made the horn louder. Wait, what happened to the levitating car?
4: A levitating car?
5: Yeah, we use mirrors to make it look like the model car floats in the air. It's a bit to go along with a joke.
6: The mirror broke in storage. Well, I meant to tell you, we can do something else.
5: Like what?
6: I'll hide the horn and make it look like it comes out of your nose.
5: I don't want a horn in my nose. I want a levitating car.
6: You're gonna need a bigger nose.
5: Forget it. It's an old joke anyway. Let's do something else. How about the early bird gag?
4: What's that?
5: The early bird gets the worm.
6: But it's the second mouse that gets the cheese. I don't think the kids will get that one. Besides, we never came up with a magic bit for that joke.
5: Nothing's working.
4: Sully.
5: Nah, the material's too old, the props are too old, and these costumes are too tight.
6: Now you knock the prop table over. Pick it up.
5: Well, I can't pick it up. I've already lost all blood flow to my legs.
6: I'll get it.
5: Oh, your coat ripped, and you've lost the chicken.
6: Yeah, but the coat fits better.
4: Guys, it's okay.
5: No. Can't you see? Nothing's working. We're not funny anymore. I'm sorry, Liz. We're just too old. I'm going back to my room.
4: Irving, we can make this work, can't we?
6: He gets like this sometimes. I'll talk to him. Maybe if you could help me think up some things kids would find funny nowadays, we could blend it with some of our magic bits.
4: Okay, I'll give it a try.
0: Here's your refill, Mandy.
3: Thanks, Mr. Whitaker.
0: Oh, what's all this?
3: Some files and notes I've compiled.
0: You have a lot of material here. Is there a school project?
3: Not exactly. I thought I knew what I should do with my life. In fact, I had it all planned out, even college. But now I can't possibly do what I wanted to do.
0: Why not?
3: Look at this. Did you know that the number of jobs they project for writers is only 0.09% of the total employment possibilities in the country? And even then, most of the jobs will go to technical writers, who write things like operating manuals and assembly instructions. The lowest 10% of those jobs get paid less than the poverty level.
0: Well, you have a few years left to make your choices.
3: 14 today will be 40 tomorrow.
0: Well, let's hope not, Mandy. Well, maybe I can help. Here, let's just set all these files aside for a minute. There. Now, you know, we all tend to worry about the future. But God thinks it's unnecessary. In fact, in the book of Matthew, it says, look at the birds. They don't plant or harvest, yet your heavenly Father feeds them. Aren't you worth more than they? God will see you through, Mandy.
3: I've got to plan ahead, though. Doesn't he want me to do that?
0: Sure, but don't get all tied up in knots about it. You should take things a step at a time.
3: I just wanted to know what to do.
0: All right, let me show you something. Here. Do you know what these flowers are called?
3: They kind of look like daisies.
0: Yeah, they do. They're called Cosmos bipinnatus. You see a lot of them around the state.
3: Okay.
0: Now, I know this because years ago I thought seriously about becoming a horticulturalist. And that's how much I loved flowers and just watching them grow.
3: What happened?
0: Well, given a little time, I realized that my true passions lay elsewhere. There were other more important things I wanted to see grow.
3: So you're saying I shouldn't be a writer?
0: No. No, I'm saying that deciding what gifts you think God has given you can take a little time and a little work.
3: What kind of work?
0: Well, you can start by asking yourself a couple of questions. Like, what do I love to do? What comes naturally to me? That may be an indication of how God has gifted you. And then ask, can I help people around me with this? God gives us talents so that we can help others. Does that make sense?
3: Yeah, I think.
0: Take some time, Mandy. Pray about it. Try a few things. I know God has gifted you in some wonderful ways. And keep me posted.
4: It's 3:00. Mr. Douglas is late. Mandy, are you all right?
3: No.
4: You're still worrying about the future?
3: I've been trying to figure out my career strengths, so I took an online aptitude test.
4: What did it say?
3: I don't know if I messed up my answers or if it was a crazy test, but it said I should either be a tax accountant or an air conditioning mechanic.
4: Those aren't so bad.
3: Tax accountants are probably the loneliest people in the world, and I don't know anything about air conditioning.
4: Yeah, I've always thought you were more of an expert on hot air.
3: Very funny.
4: I wouldn't worry about this so much. I think you're a good writer. You can do that.
3: Yeah, as long as I don't mind working a second job on the side.
2: Sorry I'm late, girls. I can't keep track of all these meetings. Oh, in fact, I'm late for another one right now. Are we on schedule for the year-end assembly?
4: Well...
2: Good. Well, I gotta run. Liz, Nancy.
4: Bye.
3: If I became a tax accountant, you'd still be my friend, wouldn't you, Liz?
4: Yes, Nancy. I would.
6: Sally, Liz has written a script for us to try.
5: Huh?
6: It's something the kids will like.
5: She has?
4: I'm not much at writing jokes, but I think you'll like it.
5: Well, let's give it a try. It's a little difficult to read your handwriting.
4: Sorry, I didn't have time to do it on the computer.
6: It'll be fine.
5: Okay, here we go. Mr. Greenfob.
6: Yes, Mr. Mendelson. Well, that's good, Liz. We like to start our jokes like that.
5: Come on, let's keep going. Mr. Greenfob, what's pink and chubby and loves a good beat?
6: What, Mr. Mendelson?
5: Dancing baby? Is that right, dancing baby?
4: Right, a dancing baby. Do you get it?
5: Babies don't dance.
4: No, but that's what makes it so funny.
5: Oh, all that frightening. Can you imagine waking up one morning with a baby dancing on your bed? Scared the sweet dreams right out of me.
4: All right, let's go on.
5: Okay. Yeah. Well, it says that after the joke, I'm supposed to what?
4: Pull a baby out of your hat.
6: Where are we going to keep a baby?
5: Yeah.
6: It was hard enough with the chicken.
4: Not a real baby. A doll.
5: Yeah, but we don't use hats anyway. That went out with the Studebaker. I don't think this is going to work, Liz.
4: No, it's funny. I think it's funny. Isn't it funny?
6: Maybe we ought to do some of the new ones we were thinking of.
5: Yeah. How about the hearing aid bit?
6: Listen to this one. Mr. Mendelson, I just bought a new hearing aid. It cost me $4,000, but it's the latest technology.
5: Really? What kind is it?
6: 1230.
5: Yeah.
6: We're in trouble.
9: Adventures in Odyssey on Vision Kids.
10: Vision Kids!

0: that's what kids find funny today, well, I don't want to be groovy.
1: Come on, let's keep going.
0: Look, look, I can see Mary Ruth. She's waving at us from the front porch of the retirement home.
1: I told you not to look back. My goodness, I thought we'd gone further than that. Hello, Mary Ruth! Maybe we should go back. Of course, it's a pretty long walk.
0: It's mostly downhill. If I tire out, just give me a push. I'll roll.
1: Yeah.
2: Where are they? I can't be expected to go out there and face that crowd. I'm not good with kids.
3: But, Mr. Douglas, you're the guidance counselor.
2: I know. Is that not the saddest thing you've ever heard? I've got to go lay down.
4: They're here, Mr. Whitaker.
5: And they're ready.
3: Oh, good, good. Well, I'm glad you're both here.
0: I'm not so sure I share your enthusiasm.
1: Oh, my word.
0: What?
1: Look at that crowd of kids. I feel my spleen weakening.
4: They'll love you.
1: We can't do it.
4: What?
1: We've gotten used to the gang at the retirement home. They'll laugh at anything.
0: Or they just doze off. Either way, it's nonviolent.
1: Look at them. They'll eat us alive. Sorry, Liz. We quit.
0: Yeah, let's go.
4: What? What now, Mr. Whitaker? Mr. Douglas will have a heart attack.
3: No, just give me a minute. Gentlemen, Mr. Mendelson?
1: Don't try and stop us.
3: No. I just wanted to congratulate you.
0: What's that?
3: Well, it took a lot of courage and honesty to admit that you were afraid.
1: We didn't say we were afraid. We're just too old.
0: Yeah.
3: Oh, I understand. In fact, I was hoping you would help me with a similar problem. Do you see that young girl over there? Her name is Mandy.
1: Oh, yeah, we know Mandy.
0: Yeah, Mandy.
3: Yeah, well, she's only 14, and she likes to think God made her to be a writer. She's pretty good, too, but people say you can't make a living as a writer. And kids need to be told the truth. Anyway, I want you to tell her to quit.
0: You want us to? Do we all want to what?
3: Well, you've been there. You know the business. It's not possible.
1: But it is if it's what you're meant for. We worked for 55 years.
0: Yeah,
3: but you had it easy. Huh? It's harder for kids today.
0: Easy, he says.
1: Easy.
0: It was the Depression when we were kids.
1: Oh, yeah.
0: 25 cents a day.
1: Uh-huh.
0: We scraped for everything we got.
3: But if she quit now, it would save her a lot of heartache. Won't you talk to her?
1: I'll talk to her, all right. Mandy?
4: Yes?
1: You listen to us. Stick to it.
4: What?
0: Sally's right. If you feel God gifted you as a writer, you listen to him.
1: Yeah.
0: Never mind anybody else.
1: Fear can grab a hold of you, but you have to shake it loose. We did it.
0: Yeah.
1: Started out as kids and kept going, right? It was hard, but we did it.
0: Played all 22 theaters in Chicago.
1: Played the Palace. Now that's uptown.
0: We knew God had made us for it, just like you.
1: Yeah.
0: Didn't give up.
1: Even when we bombed. We bombed plenty.
0: Ooh, stinkaroo.
1: We dusted ourselves off and kept going.
0: We performed in front of everybody, from kings and queens to...
1: Hey, those kids from the cancer ward, remember that?
0: Yeah.
1: Now, there was an audience.
0: You're right. Oh, their faces were so angelic.
1: Yeah.
0: I'd almost forgotten about them.
1: We were only doing a little patter, sleight of hand.
0: Oh, but they hung on every word.
1: Yeah.
0: Their eyes would sparkle like we were performing miracles.
1: And those were a group of kids that deserved a few miracles.
0: Yeah. I'll tell you, when you're faced with situations like that, kids like that, that's when you realize that it's worth it to be exactly what God meant you to be.
1: Even if it's just a couple of old troopers like us.
0: Yeah. So you keep going with that writing, young lady.
1: You may not end up being great, but if you scare yourself into never trying, then you lose.
0: We all do. You never know who might be out there waiting to hear what you have to say.
4: Thank you.
3: Very nice words, gentlemen.
1: Yeah, sorry we had to rain on you raining on her parade.
0: But kids need to hear that they can do what they set their minds to.
3: Well, there are about 400 kids out there waiting here.
1: Uh-huh.
0: Well? You know, he's right about that.
1: Mm.
0: Well, the prop table's already out there.
1: Sure.
0: We could do a few bits.
1: Yeah.
0: A sleight of hand, you know, a little patter.
1: Yeah, we might still be able to get a sparkle or two.
0: Yeah.
1: Are you open to it, Mr. Greenfob?
0: Right behind you, Mr. Mendelson.
1: Well, let's go.

0: That was so inspiring. I'm going to call my mother. She needs to know. I'm a lousy guidance counselor, but I could be a great fashion designer. Let me adjust your tie, huh? Whit. I've just been dying to do that for the last hour. Hello? Mother? It's taken me all of these years.
1: Well, they're out there.
2: And they seem to be doing well, too. Good for them.
1: Thanks to you.
3: Yes. Thank you, Mr. Whitaker.
2: I didn't do anything, Mandy. But I promise when you publish your first piece, I'll send you the biggest bouquet of Cosmos Bipinnatus I can find.
3: It's a deal.
1: I'm glad that Mandy, Irving, and Solly all decided to make good use of their talents instead of letting fear get in the way. In the Old Testament, many stories are told of the Israelites and their journey to the Promised Land. God gave them a wonderful place to live, but when they got there, they were too afraid to go in because they were scared of the people who already lived there. Because of this, they wandered around in the wilderness for 40 more years. Almost all of them missed out on the opportunity to enjoy God's gift. We may not know what the future has in store, but we can find peace in knowing that God is watching out for us, and He'll show us His plan when the time is right. Adventures and Odyssey is a presentation of Focus on the Family. True Calling was written and directed by Bob Hoos. Our vocal talent included Paul Herlinger, Corey Burton, Aria Curzon, Lauren Schaffel, and Hamilton Camp. Our sound designer was Alan Hurley, with music by John Campbell. Our producers were Marshall Younger and Bob Hoos. And I'm Chris, hoping you'll join us again next time for more Adventures in Odyssey.
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5: Hi, I'm Brooke, and my favorite Bible verse is Isaiah 41:18, which says, I will open up rivers for them on the high places. I will give them fountains of water in the valleys. I fill the desert with pools of water. Rivers fed by springs will flow across the parched ground. That's Isaiah 41.

kids, it's time. After lots of planning and praying and hard work, we are so excited to announce that Vision Kids is now here. Woohoo! 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This is too good not to share, so I reckon it's time to tell everyone that they can listen to Vision Kids now too, where they'll be inspired and encouraged. Who could you tell about Vision Kids?

0: there, Vision Kids. It's Belle Thompson here. Have you ever been to visit a zoo? Today, I want to tell you about my trip to the zoo because it was the best experience and I got to see so many amazing animals. I could not stop staring at the crazy spiky crocodiles with their huge jaws. I mean, honestly, I was in awe looking at them. And in awe of God too, because he actually made the crocodiles. I also really loved seeing the giraffe with its beautiful long neck, which was made just the right height to reach the leaves on the tree. Wow, I thought, God, you make everything perfectly. And then I saw the kangaroo jumping around on those springy legs, looking after their baby Joey in a cozy pouch. Wow, Lord. You really thought of a good idea there. I walked around the whole zoo full of excitement and I was blown away by all the different types of animals God made. I mean, how did he think of all the different body shapes and colourful patterns? You know, the very first book in the Bible tells us how God made the animals. In Genesis chapter 1, God said, "Let the earth produce every sort of animal, livestock, small animals that scurry along the ground, and wild animals." And that's what happened. God made all sorts of animals, and God saw that it was good. Well, as I walked around the zoo that day, I agreed with God. It was so good. But the highlight of my day, the most grand and probably scariest animal that I saw at the zoo, was the lion. I was glad to have a fence between me and the lion when I saw all those giant teeth in its mouth and the sharp claws on its paws. I learned that lions are really powerful. And in fact, do you know they're known as the king of the jungle? I think this is such a reflection of God's power and majesty. I mean, he's the king of the whole world. Do you know the Bible actually calls Jesus the Lion of Judah? But not only is Jesus powerful like a lion, you know, the Bible says he's gentle like a lamb. He chose to lay down his power and die on the cross to save you and me from our sins. God, the Lion of Judah, gave up his strength for you and me. Let's pray. Jesus, thank you for your love for me and for making all the beautiful animals for us to enjoy and show us what you're like. Thank you that you're powerful and fierce like a lion, but gentle with me like a lamb. Thank you for your great strength, your gentle patience, and your fierce love. Amen.
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1: We are Vision Kids.
2: If you like to talk to tomatoes, if a squash can make you smile, if you like to waltz with potatoes, up and down the produce aisle, have we got a show for you?

0: the mighty, mighty king. All right, here we go.
1: Adam.
0: Adam, ready? Adam is not the boss. They're looking for another person.
1: Amy.
0: Amy is not the boss. Let's do one more.
1: Katie
0: is not the boss. Jesus is the boss. Cause just the boys.

0: Friday King. We got someone else. Shh, shh, shh.
1: Blake.
0: Blake is not the boss. Ah, ah. She's forgotten her name. What's her name? Mummy can tell us.
2: Nilani.
0: Oh, that's a beautiful name. Nilani, say that. Nilani is not the boss. Sorry, Nilani.
1: Murray.
0: Murray. Murray is not the boss. Who is? G.

0: All right.
1: We got someone else?
2: Steven.
1: Steven is not the boss.
2: Jonathan.
1: Jonathan. It's Jonathan.
0: Jonathan is not the boss.
1: Hey, let's do everyone. You say your name after three. One, two, three.
0: Is not the boss.
1: We got one more. We have one more. Shh, shh, listen.
2: God.
0: Guy is not the boss. Who is Jesus? Is the boss. Cause.
1: Hey, I've got an idea. What about just the grown ups? The mums and the dads sing the chorus. Ready? Here we go, grown ups.

0: Mighty King.
1: Yes, sir.
0: Wait.
1: Well done.
0: Who thinks they can do a new song? I sing, the Word became flesh and dwelt among us. And you sing, you'd better believe it. All right, here we go.
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2: 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Let us rejoice and be glad in it. Psalm 118, verse 24.
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1: Here we go. What do you do?

0: What about the mum and dad verse? Because there's lots of mums and dads here, children. So if your dad is crusty and your mum's in a flap... Children, put your hands up if your dad is ever crusty. Oh, no! Children, keep your hands up if your dad is crusty and he's here today. Oh, no.
1: Go and stop it, kids. Put your hands down.
0: Children, put your hands up if your mum is sometimes gets in a flap. Oh, no! Hands down, hands down. Children, put your hands up if sometimes you're naughty. Hands down. Mums and dads, put your hands up if sometimes your children are naughty.
2: Oh!
0: Well,
1: if your dad is crusty and

0: Vision Kids!
1: Hi, welcome to Quick Six, quick Bible stories for the everyday. And today, I'm here with Mum.
2: Hi, Millie.
1: One day, the children of Israel had their army ready to fight the Philistines, who had come to battle them.
2: The biggest Philistine soldier was a man named Goliath, and he was over 9 feet tall. Goliath wore a special suit of metal and carried a huge spear. He was very scary to look at.
1: Each morning and night, the Philistine army would come and stand opposite the Israelite army. Goliath would come out from the Philistines and yell out to the Israelite soldiers, saying, "Choose one man to come fight me. If he kills me, then we will be your slaves. But if I beat him, you will be our slaves."
2: The whole Israelite army was very scared. No one would go and fight Goliath, and this happened every day for 40 days.
1: One morning, David came to visit his brothers, who were soldiers in the Israelite army. David brought them some food from home. He arrived at the camp just as the Israelite army was leaving for battle. Soon, the Israelite and Philistine armies stood opposite each other.
2: David hurried out to find his brothers. He was talking to them when Goliath came out and yelled at the Israelite army. As soon as the Israelite army saw Goliath, they began to run away in fear. "Have you seen the giant?" the Israelite men asked David. "He comes out every morning to tease us. The king has offered a huge reward to anyone who can kill him."
1: David asked the soldiers standing nearby, "What will a man get for killing this Philistine? Who is a Philistine anyway, that he is allowed to tease the armies of the living God?"
2: King Saul heard that David was interested in the battle and called for David to come and talk to him. David said to King Saul, "Don't worry about this Philistine, I'll go fight him."
1: King Saul thought he was very silly and said to David, "Don't be ridiculous. There's no way you can fight this giant and possibly win. You're only a boy."
2: But David replied, "I have been taking care of my father's sheep and goats. When a lion or a bear comes to steal a lamb, I go after it and rescue it from its mouth. I have done this with lions and bears, and I will do it with this giant if he dares to speak against the army of the living God. God who saved me from the lion and the bear will also save me from this Philistine."
1: Finally, King Saul agreed and let David go down to fight Goliath.
2: Before he went to fight, David tried wearing King Saul's heavy metal armor, but it was far too heavy and he couldn't move. So in the end, David went out to fight in his normal clothes, carrying only a slingshot and a few stones he got from a stream nearby.
1: When Goliath saw David coming out onto the battlefield, he looked down at him and laughed because David was so small.
2: But David stood strong before Goliath and said, "You come to fight me with a sword and a spear, but I come to you in the name of the Lord of Heaven's armies."
1: Then David ran to meet Goliath and shot out a stone from his sling. It hit Goliath right in the middle of his forehead. Goliath stumbled and fell face down on the ground. David had won.
2: The whole Israelite army cheered and chased after the Philistines, who started to run away.
1: The small boy, David, had beaten the huge, tough giant because he knew that God was on his side and trusted that God would cause him to have the victory. Today, you have the same God on your side, and God will cause you to have the victory when you trust him and ask him for help in your life. And that's great news.
2: Sure is.
0: Have a great day. Bye.
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0: 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And we're so glad that you're listening today. 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
0: This is the day the Lord has made. Let us rejoice and be glad in it. Psalm 118, verse 24. This verse reminds me that I can have joy in today because God has made it for me. From the moment I get up in the morning until I go to bed, I can be on the lookout for all the good things God has put around me. As I am joyful and thanking God for all the good things in my life, I will see God working even more. And this is something that I can share with all those around me.
2: Join us in memorizing scripture together. 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

0: 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Welcome to Adventures in Oddity.
1: Hi there, welcome to Odyssey. I'm John Avery Whittaker, but most folks around here call me Whit. Why don't you get the whole family together and join us for another exciting adventure in Odyssey?
2: I'm not much at writing jokes, but I think you'll like it.
3: Mr. Greenfob, what's pink and chubby and loves a good beat?
4: A writer.
5: A what?
4: A writer.
5: Oh, boy.
6: Oh, stinkaroo.
4: What?
3: I feel my spleen weakening.
6: You don't see things like that on Wheel of Fortune.

0: Hello?
1: Hello? Hello? Please come in.
0: After you, girls.
2: Hi, I'm Mandy.
1: Right, Mandy. You must be...
3: Liz.
1: Right. Well, sit. I'm Mr. Douglas. And you're...
0: John Whittaker. Please call me Whit, Mr. Douglas.
1: Great suit, Whit.
0: Thank you.
1: Oh, I love that weave. Anyway, you may or may not know that I came in as the substitute guidance counselor while Mrs. Buchanan's been on leave.
0: Well, did you just start?
1: It's been a month, but paper everywhere. Mm-hmm. Let's see, my memo says... Where's that memo? Yes, our meeting is to arrange the end-of-the-year assembly, right?
3: Oh, that's all taken care of. We're only here to organize last-minute details.
2: Mrs. Buchanan booked a group for the assembly before she left. It's a troupe of actors performing Shakespeare set in the 70s.
1: Ooh, that sounds great, doesn't it?
2: Yeah, and Mr. Whittaker is going to supply ice cream after the program. I think everybody will love it.
1: Oh, I agree with you. They probably would have.
0: Would have? What? Did something happen?
1: Well, it's not that something happened. It's just that I forgot to call them back to confirm, and now their schedule is booked up.
0: Oh, no.
3: What do we do now?
2: We need to find a replacement.
0: Yeah, that's only a week away. That may be quite a job.
1: No. Well, yes, I don't know how we can do it.
3: Wait, I've got an idea.
0: What?
3: I help out at the Odyssey Retirement Home, and kids always seem to be afraid to go there. So, why don't we ask somebody from there to be a part of the assembly?
2: Like who?
3: Someone who can make everybody laugh and also help them see that older people can be fun.
0: Well, that sounds good to me.
1: But can we make it entertaining?
3: More than entertaining. I'm talking magicians, I'm talking comedy, I'm talking excitement.
4: You want us?
3: We want Mendelssohn and Greenfarb, magicians extraordinaire.
5: It's been a long time since we've performed in front of a crowd.
2: We still think it'd be great fun to have you and Mr. Mendelssohn be there.
5: Oh, call us Irving and Solly, yeah. Please.
3: I've seen your scrapbook. You were famous.
4: Now, you gotta understand, we did a great routine, but things have changed. Hey, I used to be the smart one. He'd be the cute one.
5: But it's been a while since cute has been tossed my way.
3: We think you'd be a hit. It'll be for the whole school.
4: How many other acts are there?
3: Just you.
5: Headliners.
4: Oh,
5: it's been a few years since we've seen the top of the bill.
4: You're right there, Mr. Greenpop. But it might be fun. We could throw out a few bits, give them a crossover, a little hokum.
5: Hit them with the insurance and mow them over with a buffo show. Not a handcuff in sight.
3: What does all that mean?
4: We'll do it.
2: Mr. Douglas.
1: Oh, Candy. Did we have something scheduled?
2: Yes, sir. We're discussing my career plan, and it's Mandy.
1: Oh, of course. Mandy. Well, sorry. Oh, here it is. Mandy, 3:00. Okay. Sit, please. The future. We all have to face it. Now, that's my job as a substitute guidance counselor to know you, Mandy, and to help you face the future. Your grades are quite good.
2: Thank you.
1: So, are we talking college?
2: Yes. I've already chosen the college I'd like to attend. In fact, I've got a file that I've been working on. I call it my map of the future.
1: Good. You're obviously ahead of the curve. What do you want to be?
2: A writer.
1: A what?
2: A writer.
1: Oh, boy.
2: Is there something wrong?
1: No. Well, yes. You're not really thinking about being a writer, are you?
2: Well, yeah. Why? Isn't that a good thing to be?
1: Well, it's a great thing to be, as long as you don't mind unemployment. Now, do you know what the statistics say about writers? It's next to impossible to make a living.
2: Really?
1: Yes. How much you made so far?
2: Well, nothing, but...
1: See? And what have you submitted?
2: A few things. I wrote a couple of plays I tried to get published.
1: And?
2: They were rejected, but I'm only 14.
1: 14 today, 40 tomorrow. Believe me.
2: But Liz is a writer. I mean, she's had things published.
1: Oh?
2: Yeah, she writes for the Odyssey Owl.
1: Ah, yeah, and what's her salary?
2: Nothing.
1: Another case in point. I was a kid once myself, you know. I had dreams. Fashion. That's what I wanted to be in. Can you imagine a man like me? However, it took a wise person to set me straight. Actually, it was my mother. But she said, what are you thinking? I said, Mother, I know fashion. I know fabric. And she said, then be a dry cleaner. Find something with a future. And I couldn't argue with her. I've never been able to argue with her. But, given the choices, well, I chose counselor. And that's why I am who I am today.
2: But I've always loved to write. That's who I am.
1: You want to write? Buy a diary.
2: But if I'm not a writer, what should I be?
1: Well, you should think about it. I'm sure something sensible will come to you.
2: All right. I'll do some research.
1: Good. That's my job, to know you and help you. Try something else, Sandy.
6: You're listening to Vision Kids.
5: These tuxedos are much tighter than I remember.
4: Yeah.
5: Do they look okay to you, Liz?
3: They look great. A little snug, but I think you guys look so professional.
4: It feels so lumpy. Where did all the lumps come from?
5: Second helpings.
4: Yeah.
5: Come on, let's show Liz some of our stuff.
4: Okay, we could open with this bit. Good evening, ladies and gentlemen. Wait, should we say that to kids? What do you think, Liz?
3: I think whatever you do will be fine.
4: Okay. Good evening, ladies and gentlemen. We're Mendelssohn and Greenfarb. Mr. Greenfarb, what a wonderful model car you've got there.
5: Thank you, Mr. Mendelssohn. I built it myself.
4: That reminds me. I had to take my car to the mechanic. The brakes were bad.
5: What did he say?
4: He said he couldn't fix the brakes, so he made the horn louder. Wait, what happened to the levitating car?
3: A levitating car?
4: Yeah, we use mirrors to make it look like the model car floats in the air. It's a bit to go along with a joke.
5: The mirror broke in storage. Well, I meant to tell you, we can do something else.
4: Like what?
5: I'll hide the horn and make it look like it comes out of your nose.
4: I don't want a horn in my nose. I want a levitating car.
5: You're gonna need a bigger nose.
4: Ah, forget it. It's an old joke anyway. Let's do something else. How about the early bird gag?
3: What's that?
4: The early bird gets the worm.
5: But it's the second mouse that gets the cheese. Well, I don't think the kids will get that one. Oh, besides, we never came up with a magic bit for that joke.
4: Hey, nothing's working.
3: Sully.
4: Nah, the material's too old. The props are too old. And these costumes are too tight.
5: Now you knocked the prop table over. Pick it up.
4: Well, I can't pick it up. I've already lost all blood flow to my legs.
5: I'll get it.
4: Oh, your coat ripped, and you've lost the chicken.
5: Yeah, but the coat fits better.
3: Guys, it's okay.
4: No. Can't you see? Nothing's working. We're not funny anymore. I'm sorry, Liz. We're just too old. I'm going back to my room.
3: Irving, we can make this work, can't we?
5: He gets like this sometimes. I'll talk to him. Maybe if you could help me think up some things kids would find funny nowadays, we could blend it with some of our magic bits.
3: Okay, I'll give it a try.
0: Here's your refill, Mandy.
2: Thanks, Mr. Whitaker.
0: Oh, what's all this?
2: Some files and notes I've compiled.
0: You have a lot of material here. Is there a school project?
2: Not exactly. I thought I knew what I should do with my life. In fact, I had it all planned out, even college. But now I can't possibly do what I wanted to do.
0: Why not?
2: Look at this. Did you know that the number of jobs they project for writers is only 0.09% of the total employment possibilities in the country? And even then, most of the jobs will go to technical writers, who write things like operating manuals and assembly instructions. The lowest 10% of those jobs get paid less than the poverty level.
0: Well, you have a few years left to make your choices.
2: 14 today will be 40 tomorrow.
0: Let's hope not, Mandy. Well, maybe I can help. Here, let's just set all these files aside for a minute. There. Now, you know, we all tend to worry about the future. But God thinks it's unnecessary. In fact, in the book of Matthew, it says, "Look at the birds. They don't plant or harvest, yet your heavenly Father feeds them. Aren't you worth more than they? God will see you through, Mandy.
2: I've got to plan ahead, though. Doesn't he want me to do that?
0: Sure, but don't get all tied up in knots about it. You should take things a step at a time.
2: I just wanted to know what to do.
0: All right, let me show you something. Here. Do you know what these flowers are called?
2: They kind of look like daisies.
0: Yeah, they do. They're called Cosmos bipinnatus. You see a lot of them around the state.
2: Okay.
0: Now, I know this because years ago I thought seriously about becoming a horticulturalist. And that's how much I loved flowers and just watching them grow.
2: What happened?
0: Well, given a little time, I realized that my true passions lay elsewhere. There were other more important things I wanted to see grow.
2: So you're saying I shouldn't be a writer?
0: No. No, I'm saying that deciding what gifts you think God has given you can take a little time and a little work.
2: What kind of work?
0: Well, you can start by asking yourself a couple of questions. Like, what do I love to do? What comes naturally to me? That may be an indication of how God has gifted you. And then ask, can I help people around me with this? God gives us talents so that we can help others. Does that make sense?
2: Yeah, I think.
0: Take some time, Mandy. Pray about it. Try a few things. I know God has gifted you in some wonderful ways. And keep me posted.
3: It's 3:00. Mr. Douglas is late. Mandy, are you all right?
2: No.
3: You're still worrying about the future?
2: I've been trying to figure out my career strengths, so I took an online aptitude test.
3: What did it say?
2: I don't know if I messed up my answers or if it was a crazy test, but it said I should either be a tax accountant or an air conditioning mechanic.
3: Those aren't so bad.
2: Tax accountants are probably the loneliest people in the world, and I don't know anything about air conditioning.
3: Yeah, I've always thought you were more of an expert on hot air.
2: Very funny.
3: I wouldn't worry about this so much. I think you're a good writer. You can do that.
2: Yeah, as long as I don't mind working a second job on the side.
1: Sorry I'm late, girls. I can't keep track of all these meetings. Oh, in fact, I'm late for another one right now. Are we on schedule for the year-end assembly?
3: Well...
1: Good. Well, I gotta run. Liz, Nancy.
3: Bye.
2: If I became a tax accountant, you'd still be my friend, wouldn't you, Liz?
3: Yes, Nancy. I would.
5: Sally, Liz has written a script for us to try.
4: Huh?
5: It's something the kids will like.
4: She has?
3: I'm not much at writing jokes, but I think you'll like it.
4: Yeah, let's give it a try. It's a little difficult to read your handwriting.
3: Sorry, I didn't have time to do it on the computer.
5: It'll be fine.
4: Okay, here we go. Mr. Greenfob.
5: Yes, Mr. Mendelson. Well, that's good, Liz. We like to start our jokes like that.
4: Come on, let's keep going. Mr. Greenfob, what's pink and chubby and loves a good beat?
5: What, Mr. Mendelson?
4: Dancing baby? Is that right? Dancing baby?
3: Right, a dancing baby. Do you get it?
4: Babies don't dance.
3: No, but that's what makes it so funny.
4: Oh, all that frightening. Can you imagine waking up one morning with a baby dancing on your bed? Scared the sweet dreams right out of me.
3: All right. Let's go on.
4: Okay. Yeah. Wait, it says that after the joke, I'm supposed to what?
3: Pull a baby out of your hat.
5: Where are we going to keep a baby?
4: Yeah.
5: It was hard enough with the chicken.
3: Not a real baby. A doll.
4: Yeah, but we don't use hats anyway. That went out with the Studebaker. I don't think this is going to work, Liz.
3: No, it's funny. I think it's funny. Isn't it funny?
5: Maybe we ought to do some of the new ones we were thinking of.
4: Yeah. How about the hearing aid bit?
5: Listen to this one. Mr. Mendelson, I just bought a new hearing aid. It cost me $4,000, but it's the latest technology.
4: Really? What kind is it?
5: 1230.
4: Yeah.
5: We're in trouble.
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6: Vision Kids.
5: We'll never make it to Mexico. I'm winded already.
4: I got plenty of wind. Let's keep going.
5: I'm sitting on this bench a minute.
4: Aye.
5: Oh, How far do you think we're going?
4: No, don't look back. That's the first step.
5: First step to what?
4: Giving up. Looking back stirs up the false images of home, comfort, indoor plumbing.
5: I'm not giving up. I feel bad about letting Liz down, though.
4: Listen, if we run away to Mexico, she'll have the perfect excuse to take us off the bill. We don't have it anymore. Can't perform if we don't have it.
5: I know. I'm just getting too old for this. You know, in dog years, I'm dead.
4: Stop complaining. You want to perform that new stuff?
5: No. Well, you know, if that's what kids find funny today, well, I don't want to be groovy.
4: Come on, let's keep going.
5: Look, I can see Mary Ruth. She's waving at us from the front porch of the retirement home.
4: I told you not to look back. My goodness, I thought we'd gone further than that. Hello, Mary Ruth! Maybe we should go back. Of course, it's a pretty long walk.
5: It's mostly downhill. If I tire out, just give me a push. I'll roll.
4: Yeah.
9: Where are they? I can't be expected to go out there and face that crowd. I'm not good with kids.
0: But, Mr. Douglas, you're the guidance counselor.
9: I know. Is that not the saddest thing you've ever heard? I've got to go lay down.
2: They're here, Mr. Whitaker.
3: And they're ready.
0: Oh, good, good. Well, I'm glad you're both here.
5: I'm not so sure I share your enthusiasm.
4: Oh, my word.
5: What?
4: Look at that crowd of kids. I feel my spleen weakening.
3: They'll love you.
4: We can't do it.
2: What?
4: We've gotten used to the gang at the retirement home. They'll laugh at anything.
5: Or they just doze off. Either way, it's nonviolent.
4: Look at them. They'll eat us alive. Sorry, Liz. We quit.
5: Yeah, let's go.
3: What? What now, Mr. Whitaker? Mr. Douglas will have a heart attack.
0: No, just give me a minute. Gentlemen, Mr. Mendelson?
4: Don't try and stop us.
0: No. I just wanted to congratulate you.
5: What's that?
0: Well, it took a lot of courage and honesty to admit that you were afraid.
4: We didn't say we were afraid. We're just too old.
1: Yeah.
0: Oh, I understand. In fact, I was hoping you would help me with a similar problem. Do you see that young girl over there? Her name is Mandy.
4: Oh, yeah, we know Mandy.
5: Yeah, Mandy.
0: Yeah, well, she's only 14, and she likes to think God made her to be a writer. She's pretty good, too, but people say you can't make a living as a writer. And kids need to be told the truth. Anyway, I want you to tell her to quit.
5: You want us to... Do we want to what?
0: Well, you've been there. You know the business. It's not possible.
4: But it is if it's what you're meant for. We worked for 55 years.
5: Yeah,
0: but you had it easy. Huh? It's harder for kids today.
5: Easy, he says.
4: Easy.
5: It was the depression when we were kids.
4: Oh, yeah.
5: 25 cents a

0: things do.
1: Hey, those kids from the cancer ward, remember that?
0: Yeah.
1: Now, there was an audience.
0: You're right. Oh, their faces were so angelic.
1: Yeah.
0: I'd almost forgotten about them.
1: We were only doing a little patter, sleight of hand.
0: Oh, but they hung on every word.
1: Yeah.
0: Their eyes would sparkle like we were performing miracles.
1: And those were a group of kids that deserved a few miracles.
0: Yeah. I'll tell you, when you're faced with situations like that, kids like that, that's when you realize that it's worth it to be exactly what God meant you to be.
1: Even if it's just a couple of old troopers like us.
0: Yeah. So you keep going with that writing, young lady.
1: You may not end up being great, but if you scare yourself into never trying, then you lose.
0: We all do. You never know who might be out there waiting to hear what you have to say.
2: Thank you.
3: Very nice words, gentlemen.
1: Yeah, sorry we had to rain on you raining on her parade.
0: But kids need to hear that they can do what they set their minds to.
3: Well, there are about 400 kids out there waiting to hear.
1: Well?
0: You know, he's right about that. Well, the prop table's already out there.
1: Sure.
0: We could do a few bits.
1: Yeah.
0: A sleight of hand, you know, a little patter.
1: Yeah, we might still be able to get a sparkle or two.
0: Yeah.
1: Are you open to it, Mr. Greenfob?
0: Right behind you, Mr. Mendelsohn.
1: Well, let's go.
0: That was so inspiring. I'm going to call my mother. She needs to know. I'm a lousy guidance counselor, but I could be a great fashion designer. Let me adjust your tie,
3: huh?
0: Whit. I've just been dying to do that for the last hour. Hello? Mother? It's taken me all of these years.
2: Well, they're out there.
3: And they seem to be doing well, too. Good for them.
2: Thanks to you.
4: Yes. Thank you, Mr. Whitaker.
3: I didn't do anything, Mandy. But I promise when you publish your first piece, I'll send you the biggest bouquet of Cosmos Bipinnatus I can find.
4: It's a deal.
5: I'm glad that Mandy, Irving, and Solly all decided to make good use of their talents instead of letting fear get in the way. In the Old Testament, many stories are told of the Israelites and their journey to the Promised Land. God gave them a wonderful place to live, but when they got there, they were too afraid to go in because they were scared of the people who already lived there. Because of this, they wandered around in the wilderness for 40 more years. Almost all of them missed out on the opportunity to enjoy God's gift. We may not know what the future has in store, but we can find peace in knowing that God is watching out for us, and He'll show us His plan when the time is right. Adventures and Odyssey is a presentation of Focus on the Family. 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Our vocal talent included Paul Herlinger, Corey Burton, Aria Curzon, Lauren Schaffel, and Hamilton Camp. Our sound designer was Alan Hurley, with music by John Campbell. Our producers were Marshall Younger and Bob Hoos. And I'm Chris, hoping you'll join us again next time for more Adventures in

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2: 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It says, "We all like sheep have gone astray. 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And the Lord has laid on him the iniquity of us all." 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
1: Vision Kids!